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1: Can you think of someone that used to be a really strong, vibrant follower of Jesus, but today isn't walking with him at all? What happened and why? That's today. Stay with me.
0: Paul warned Timothy plainly, in the last times, some will fall away from the faith. Not gradually and obviously, but quietly, through what they pay attention to. 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I'm Dave Drewy, and we're continuing our series, You Can Make Disciples, Personal Coaching from the Apostle Paul. 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
2: Were you guys ready to dig in, get a little more coaching from the Apostle Paul? We're going to look at chapter 4. And each time, you know, we want to get a little tip. And you can fill this in at the very top. Tip number 4 from the Apostle Paul is this. Adversity will either make you or break you. The only question in all of that is how are you going to respond? And some of you have had lives that have not been scarred very much. Fasten your seatbelt. I don't mean that badly, and it's not some fearful life of waiting for the other shoe to drop. In this world, according to the greatest authority, you will have tribulation. But he said, I've overcome the world. But adversity comes into people's lives, and it literally, I mean, there's just, it creates two very clear paths, victims, survivors, and thrivers. Adversity comes, and some people blame God, they blame other people, they blame themselves. Sometimes it causes you to persevere and do things and overcome things and builds character in your life and causes you to see things you never saw, causes you to take steps you would have never taken, forces you to relocate or think differently about everything, and you'll go back to multiple windows in your life where that adversity was the worst thing in the world on the front end, and you look in the rearview mirror and you think, wow, where would I be if that had not happened to me, right? The Apostle Paul now is going to do some coaching with young Timothy. And what he wants to do is he wants to help Timothy build resilience. So with that, let's look at chapter 4. He opens it up, you'll notice in your notes, with a description of false teachers and where the evil comes from. But the Spirit explicitly says that in the latter times, here's this phrase again, he's talking about church people. Some will fall away from, have you put a box around this enough times yet? The faith. Why? Paying attention to deceitful spirits and the teachings of demons. And by the way, before you get like, oh, paranormal, and that's got to be really bizarre stuff, or it was like where I lived in Santa Cruz, and we had, I mean, audio and visual manifestations of demonic activity, and we had witches and warlocks. It was the most bizarre place in the world. I would suggest to you, much of the teachings of the enemy are as simple as follow your heart. You deserve to be happy. If you do good, everything good will come your way. The number one means of spiritual warfare is not bizarre stuff. It's three little letters, L-I-E. It's lies. Lie, I'm not in love anymore. I must have married the wrong person. No, you just stopped doing the things that built intimacy, and so you've drifted apart, and you're going to have to go back to the things that you did in the beginning. And you need to own your part, and you need to ask for forgiveness, and you need to extend forgiveness. But instead, we believe the lie, we take some steps, we make some decisions. And he says, they come by the means of hypocrisy of liars seared in their own conscience as with a branding iron. These, by the way, these lies are coming through people inside the church, right? So what it says, the teach, are you, Chip, are you telling me that deceitful spirits and the teaching of demons by the hypocrisy of liars who are seared in their conscience with a branding iron, who are actually teaching things like they forbid marriage, they advocate abstaining from some foods what God has created, and trying to take people away from a knowledge of the truth? Yes. It was happening then, it's happening now. And then he gives a little corrective: for everything created by God is good, and nothing is to be rejected if it's received with gratitude, for it's sanctified by means of the word of God in prayer. And basically he goes back to, remember he started with the false teachers, he said this is what you need to do. Chapter 2 was how we need to address it. Chapter 3, we need a long haul strategy. We need to develop really godly men with character who are going to lead the church in the future. And then it's like, now Timmy, I don't know if you ever called him Timmy, but you need to understand that the source of these lies aren't just these, quote, bad people. They're energized by the enemy. And the enemy is energizing false teaching inside the church, and it has the appearance of godliness. They're super disciplined. You know, they don't eat these foods. They don't worship on these. They don't. And here's all these things they do. And it's some works religiosity to somehow put burdens on people instead of experience God's grace and forgiveness. And so he's just telling them, everything that God gives us is good. And if you receive it with thanksgiving in the word and prayer, it sanctifies it. And then in verse 6 through 10, he's going to give him a prescription to be a good teacher. He says, in pointing out these things to the brothers and sisters, you will be a good servant of Christ Jesus, constantly nourished on the words of the faith and of good doctrine, which you have been following. Now, did you notice something? Because this is going to be really key. The people who were genuine followers at one point, to some degree, started paying attention to deceitful spirits and the teachings of demons. And he is going to do well by pointing out these things, and he's constantly nourished on the words of faith and good doctrine. Do you understand? I mean, just write this in your notes. You are the product of your thought life. As a man thinks in his heart, so is he. How you think, how you view yourself, your emotions, your perspective, your worldview is a product of your thought life. And that's why Colossians 3, it'll say, set your mind on the things that are above.

0: actually prove, experience, taste what God's will is, that it's good, acceptable, and perfect. And that's why, are you ready for this? This sounds crazy. The most important decision you'll make every single day, multiple times a day, is what you allow in your mind. What you watch, what you listen to, how long you linger in this conversation. And by the way, it's not just media, it's not just culture, it's your friends. Proverbs 13:20 says, "He who walks with wise men will be wise, but the companion of a fool will suffer harm." I remember a mom was kind of giving it to her 14, 15-year-old boy that was kind of letting her know that he knows kind of what life is all about, and was hanging with some people that she, being a little older, said, "You know, I see where this is going." And I'll never forget overhearing her. She said, "Son, show me your friends and I'll show you your future." And I got news, that's true of 14-year-olds and 24-year-olds and 44-year-olds and 64-year-olds and 74-year-olds and 79-year-olds. I wanted to make sure everyone got included. So he says, you'll be a good servant if you point these things out. But notice again, the content. But stay away from worthless stories that are typical of old women. Rather, discipline yourself for the purpose of godliness. For bodily training is, this translation says, just slightly beneficial. The idea, it's beneficial for this life. It's physical training, working out, eating healthy. It's super helpful for now, but it's limited. But godliness is beneficial for all things, since it holds promise for the present life and also for the life to come. And then he gives us one of those statements. It is a trustworthy statement deserving full acceptance. What? That godliness, discipline, going into spiritual training benefits this life and the next. And then look at the little purpose clause. And then he says, for it is for this, becoming a godly man, we labor and strive. And that word labor, we get our word a gym or gymnastic, athletic training. It's pushing. It's the third set and your arms are shaking and someone has to spot you. But you know, it's the third set, or for some of you, the fourth set or the fifth set, that's where things are tearing down and there's where things are going to build up. He says, for this, we labor and strive because we have set our hope on the living God, who is the Savior of all mankind and especially of believers.
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0: And then he gives him this personal challenge. He says, prescribe and teach these things. And listen, this is Paul really coaching individually. Let no one look down on your youthfulness, but rather, where should he be godly? In your speech, in your conduct, in your love, in your faith, in your purity. Show yourself an example of those who believe. In other words, you know what? You need to step out. You need to set an example. You need to be godly in what you say. You need to be godly in your relationships, godly in your thinking. A better word maybe is Christ-like. Prescribe and teach these things, he says. Then he goes on in verse 13, until I come, give attention to the public reading of God's word and to exhortation and teaching. In other words, again, it goes back to, do you understand the threads all through this chapter are, where's your mind going? The people who drift away start paying attention to other things. They start drifting. Oh, have you heard about this? Have you watched this? But you nourish yourself. Pay attention to the reading of God's word. And then it goes on, the exhortation. That means putting it into practice. An exhortation takes more than one person. That's

0: Like, hey, come on together, let's go. And then he says, teaching. That's explaining what's true and applying it to real life. Do not neglect the spiritual gift within you, which was granted you through the prophecy with the laying on of hands by the council of elders. Take pains with these things. Be absorbed in them. Why? So that your progress will be evident to all. What progress? You're becoming more like Jesus. You're more loving. You're more patient. You have more joy. You're more forgiving. You're a better dad. You're a better husband. Hey, Timothy, this is what you need in order to survive the world that you're living in. Pay close attention, finally, he says, to yourself and to the teachings, literally the doctrines, what's true. Persevere in these things. Some of you that lift weights would love this word, persevere. It's everywhere. James 1, remember, says, consider it all joy when you encounter various trials, knowing the testing of your faith produces perseverance, and allow or let perseverance to have its outworking in your life, that you might be teleos, or mature, ripe, perfect and complete, lacking in nothing. That's this word. He says persevere. It's hupo meno, compound word. Hupo means to be under, meno, under pressure or stress. Some of you actually pay to be under pressure and stress. And you usually have a partner. You put it on here. Hupo meno, hupo meno, hupo meno. And then it's, come on, right? And you understand how it works. I'm sure most of you do. Is when you get to that third set, is what you're doing is you're tearing the fibers of the muscle just ever so slightly. And the reason you don't want to lift hard 2 days in a row the same muscles is you don't want to tear too much. But what you do is you tear them a little bit. And then if you're smart, you get some protein in you. And then in about 24 to 48 hours, as it heals back, guess what? That's why your muscles get bigger. Your muscles get bigger because of resistance. Your soul expands with godliness when you go through adversity. God uses suffering. He says, for Christ has given us an example, 1 Peter 2, that we should follow. That since he suffered, we should also suffer, following in his steps. And he says, if you suffer for doing wrong, what good is that? But when you suffer for doing what is right, this finds favor with God. Yes. How we respond, literally, there's little banquets and things going on in heaven and people high-fiving one another. Did you see what that brother went through, what that sister went through? Did you see how they persevered? They wouldn't give up, they wouldn't give up, they wouldn't give up. And what happens is, just like your body gets stronger, your soul, your faith gets stronger. That's how you build resilience. That's how you bounce back. And we all want to be that person, but we don't want the process, right? I was giving a guy a hard time who had a kind of a tight shirt on, and some of us could tell he lifts weights. And so as we were standing next to each other, I let him know that this is really a very, very loose shirt, and I wear these loose shirts because I'm completely ripped underneath. And that would be a lie. But I'll tell you what, you know, if you've ever gone through that cycle and you get with a buddy and, you know, it's 3 times a week, and they always, I don't know why, they always want to lift at 6 a.m. or some stupid hour, right? And you know, the first 3 days you do it and you think this is the dumbest idea in the world, and they shame you into it, and you do it another week and everything still really hurts. And about the third week, you look down and you go, I think a little something's happening there, right? You do it about 6 weeks, do it about 3 months. Pretty soon you start looking like a different person. And what you're doing physically is willfully taking your body through resistance and breaking it down so that it can grow back stronger. Could you imagine what would happen if you would rethink adversity rather than, oh God, why me? Or this is so terrible, or life's not really fair. And you saw it more as the hand of a kind and loving God in the midst of a very fallen world, of which he allows people the freedom to make decisions, including you and me, some of which really hurt other people. And some, it's just a fallen world, that if you would receive that as, this is a test of my faith, hupomeno. And I'm going to get up each day, and like Timothy, I'm going to take pains. I'm going to absorb myself. I'm going to renew my mind. I'm going to memorize the scripture. I'm going to get with some guys that really want to do life. And I will tell you what, in the midst of that adversity, we will meet you 2 years or 5 years or 7 years from now, and you will have people say, I don't even know you. You used to have a temper. I mean, you used to be so negative about everything. You used to just rag on your wife all the time when we were out hanging out. You used to always be, you know, talking about this and that. And man, what happened to you? And they're not probably going to say something, oh, you're so Christ-like. But they'll see it. This passage, coaching nuggets to me that are the big takeaways. Here's the truth. Here's the truth, and drink this in. It's in bold. Some will fall away from the faith. I don't want to sound negative. I want to be realistic. Some of you in this room will fall away from the faith. You'll pay attention to other things. You'll buy cheap substitutes. You'll start with just a little flirting here or there, a little logging on here or there, a little bit more debt than normal. And 2 years from now or 5 years from now, you'll remember what it was like to be at a time like this, and you'll probably poo-poo it. Because what happens when you fall away from the faith, you always have to then rewrite your past history. I've done this for living people for 40 years. I've sat in so many rooms. Well, what I realized was I never really was in love with her. Well, I can see where, you know, your porn addiction and stepping out on her and having a couple affairs would probably sort of mar your perspective of the past. You'd be surprised how many college freshmen go away to school and everyone else is smoking dope. And pretty soon, I'm not sure if I believe in God anymore. Big intellectual issue.
1: 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Box 3007, Atlanta, Georgia 30024. Well, Chip, you gave some practical, powerful guidance in your message today. What are some final thoughts for us to take home?
2: Thanks, Dave. As we close today's program, I want you to pause with me. We heard some very, very strong warnings, and I think we're seeing some of the fruit of those warnings. The Apostle Paul says, no one is immune from falling away. And he ties that with false teaching. And we're living in a day where there's a lot of false teaching. And the false teaching isn't just this direct, you know, God doesn't exist and you're crazy to believe in Jesus. It's this journey of deconstruction. And there's a whole generation of people that I'm spending a lot of time with right now that don't have clear understanding, and they're deeply, deeply confused. And here's what I want to say to you. I want to say it to parents. I want to say it to grandparents. And I want to say it directly to you that are younger in the faith. You need to determine what you believe and why. You cannot listen to everyone. There are so many voices out there. At the end of the day, there is truth. There is a word from God, and we've been given to it in His word. And so I want to encourage you, stand strong and clear on the truth of God's word. Your friends and what you allow in your mind is going to determine where you land 5, 10, 20 years from now. Ask yourself, what kind of conversations am I having with my friends? What kind of faith do they have, and are they walking closely with the Lord? What kind of stuff am I putting in my mind that's either raising questions, developing doubts, or are they pulling me away from God or closer to Jesus? I just want to encourage you. You so matter to the Lord Jesus. He loves you so much. Let me encourage you, be steadfast, get into the scriptures, and get around some fellow believers that are walking closely to Christ. None of us are immune from falling away. Let's not be those people.
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0: Guilt sucks the life out of our souls. Grace restores it. This is Max Lucado. No one had more reason to feel the burden of guilt than did the Apostle Paul. He had orchestrated the deaths of Christians, an ancient version of a terrorist. Yet, Paul gave his guilt to Jesus. Period. He surrendered it to Jesus. As a result, he could write, "I am still not all that I should be, but I am bringing all my energies to bear on this one thing, forgetting the past and looking forward to what lies ahead. I strain to reach the end of the race and receive the prize for which God is calling us up to heaven because of what Christ Jesus did for us." What would the apostle say to the guilt-ridden? Simply this: rejoice in the Lord's mercy. Trust in His ability to forgive. Cast yourself upon the grace of Christ and Christ alone. This is Max Lucado.
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3: We're expecting mostly clear skies tonight. Overnight low of around 72. Wednesday, sunny and hot, a high of about 94. Partly cloudy Wednesday night, a low of about 69. And lots of sunshine Thursday, and a high of near 90.
4: Everywhere you look, AI keeps showing up. 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But increasingly, people are turning to AI chatbots to help them in ways that have experts deeply concerned.

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My name's Melissa Stover. I just want to remind you, every single day is a new chance. 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So go ahead, place all of that trust in His hands.

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0: Social media can have a bad name, yeah, because sometimes we can go down rabbit holes that just don't take us to good places. But you know what? Social media also has some bright spots where you can learn about God, where you can be reminded of how much you are loved by Him. And that's my social media pages. Hey there, I'm Melissa Stover, and I've got Instagram, Facebook, I'm on TikTok, and I love to share daily reminders of how much God loves you. Yes, encouraging spots on social media where you can go just to get daily reminders of how much you're loved. Find me on Instagram. It's melissa.on.air. And on TikTok and Facebook, it's On Air with Melissa Stover. Maybe you could use some encouragement right now. So come on, join me.
1: 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He once said, "Money? 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
5: We're expecting mostly clear skies tonight. Overnight low of around 72. Wednesday, sunny and hot, a high of about 94. Partly cloudy Wednesday night, a low of about 69. And lots of sunshine Thursday, and a high of near 90.

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Maybe you're thinking this, or maybe someone's told you this, that, like, you're too far gone. There's no help for you. I'm Melissa, and that hurts when you hear that. But the good news is, you are not too far gone. In fact, you are never, ever too far gone. No one is ever too far gone in the eyes of God.

Some days, you just need a redo, a reset, a little reminder of who you are and whose you are. That's what Way Truth Life Radio is about. 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So if you've been reminded today, maybe it's time to respond. 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

Sometimes our police officer friends have hard decisions to make. And then other times those decisions can be, well, pretty easy to make. Now, Officer Harris responded to a call about an unruly man at a bus station. He got there and he found out that the man wasn't unruly. He was just confused and left behind. Now, the man had been on a bus tour and he got left behind. And to make it worse, the man was deaf, did not speak, didn't know English, and he was stranded without any of his money or luggage. So Officer Harris, well, he made a decision. He personally bought the man a bus ticket to get him to the next stop where he could be reunited with his bus and his belongings. Officer Harris said, "Hey, we're simply supposed to be good men helping other good

0: 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You don't see any way out. I'm Melissa. 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

Okay, you've heard the saying, be the reason someone smiles. How about taking it one step further, even better? How about being the reason that someone else gives God a try? And don't be the one who turns them away from God. Be the reason that someone else gives God a try.

0: Now, you may not be feeling it right now, but I just want to remind you that your life clearly has a purpose. Your purpose was to know Jesus Christ and to help others get to know him as well. 2 Timothy 1:9 says, "For God saved us and called us to live a holy life. He did this not because we deserved it, but because this was his plan from before the beginning of time, to show us his grace through Jesus Christ."
1: And now, Community Calendar. Emerald Crossing, an Irish adventure through Psalm 23, takes place July 13th through the 17th from 6:30 until 8. This will be at 111 South 2nd Street in Phillipsburg. Illumination Station, shining a light on who Jesus really is the theme for the VBS at Mission First Church, 3094 Cookport Road in Commodore. That'll be July 13th through the 17th from 6 until 8 each evening. First Baptist Church of Phillipsburg will be hosting a Child Evangelism Fellowship 5-day club at Coldstream Dam and Recreation Park, 240 Half Moon Street in Phillipsburg. That'll be July 13th through the 17th. Find contact details for these and other events around the region on the Way Truth Life Radio Community Calendar at WTLR.org.
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2: We're expecting mostly clear skies tonight. Overnight low of around 72. Wednesday, sunny and hot, a high of about 94. Partly cloudy Wednesday night, a low of about 69. And lots of sunshine Thursday, and a high of near 90.

Maybe you've got a little extra time on your hands right now and you're scrolling. Well, how about instead of doom scrolling, you positive scroll. Scroll over to my media pages. Yeah, my name's Melissa Stover. I'm on Instagram, also on Facebook, TikTok too. I need to really work on the TikTok content, I know. Mostly I just share other stuff. But anyway, join me when you get a chance. Look for me on Instagram. It's Melissa On Air. On Facebook and TikTok, look for On Air with Melissa Stover. Hey, come on and join me. Where to?

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2: Mostly clear skies through the early morning hours, a low of about 72, sunny and hot. Later today, a high of about 94, partly cloudy skies tonight, a low of about 69, and lots of sunshine Thursday, a high of near 90.

Way Truth Life Radio, extra early because he lives. That's Matt Maher. My name is Tom. I thank you for being tuned in. And as we start the day, let's look to the Lord in prayer. Father God, we love you. We thank you for this day you've given us, for all that we have because of Jesus, our wonderful Savior. We thank you for your Holy Spirit living within us, helping us, teaching us, giving us understanding. We thank you for your word, that we would be reading and meditating on your word every day, hiding it in our hearts, living it out in our lives, to truly be intentional as we live this life of faith. We thank you, Father, for this ministry, that you'll continue to touch hearts through the teaching and through the music. We pray, Father, for these next 2 days, having the summer of strength as we're looking to raise funds for our new audio console. We pray, Father, that you would encourage people to be thinking, to be praying about how they can help to make a difference financially during this summer of strength. We thank you, Father, that you do meet our needs. You are the giver of every good and perfect gift. We thank you, Father. We love you, Lord. And we ask all of this in Jesus' most precious name. Amen.

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Hi, I'm Barry McGuire, author of Ignite Your Life, explaining how you can have wholehearted faith regardless of your circumstances. One of the greatest misunderstandings today is that loving someone means agreeing with everything they do. But Jesus showed us a better way. He loved people deeply while always pointing them toward truth. Real love doesn't ignore what separates people from God. It gently helps lead them back to Him. Ephesians 4:15 tells us to speak the truth in love. Truth without love can push people away. Love without truth leaves people where they are. Jesus perfectly balanced both. Sometimes the most loving thing we can do is have a difficult conversation, not to condemn, win an argument, or prove we're right, but to lovingly point someone toward the hope found in Christ. Every conversation should leave people feeling loved, respected, and one step closer to Jesus, not farther away. So ask yourself before you speak, will my words reflect the heart of Christ? Share the truth, but always wrap it in the love that changed your own life. Ignite your life. 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

0: 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And we're asking financial supporters for assistance as we replace one of the most important pieces of equipment for the radio ministry. That's the studio control console. We're starting with the main studio console this summer. The second studio console will come later as additional funds are available. However, this request is not about just replacing equipment. It is about protecting and strengthening the daily proclamation of God's Word for years to come. We simply ask that you be thinking, be praying about how you can help to make a difference during this time, the Summer of Strength. And you can stop by our website, WTLR.org, and make your gift. 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
1: Making well with my soul. Don't let me face this loneliness alone. Making well with my soul. I need a peace that only heaven knows. Jesus, could you please just sit and cry with me till I can sing, till I can sing. It is well with my soul.

Mostly clear skies through the early morning hours, a low of about 72, sunny and hot. Later today, a high of about 94, partly cloudy skies tonight, a low of about 69, and lots of sunshine Thursday, a high of near 90. 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

Lord Mancroft was a well-to-do baron in England in the early 20th century. He once said, "Money? If it does not bring you happiness, will at least help you to be comfortable in your misery." Let's give the baron credit for creative thinking, if not for the whole truth. The biblical truth is that money is neither good nor bad. If it brings joy or sadness, comfort or discomfort, good or ill, it is only because of what its owner chooses to do with it. I can't remember ever seeing a sign that said, "Happiness for sale here."

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1: Mostly clear skies through the early morning hours, a low of about 72, sunny and hot. Later today, a high of about 94, partly cloudy skies tonight, a low of about 69, and lots of sunshine Thursday, a high of near 90.

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Hi, I'm Barry McGuire, author of Ignite Your Life, explaining how you can have wholehearted faith regardless of your circumstances. One of the greatest misunderstandings today is that loving someone means agreeing with everything they do. But Jesus showed us a better way. He loved people deeply while always pointing them toward truth. Real love doesn't ignore what separates people from God. It gently helps lead them back to Him. Ephesians 4:15 tells us to speak the truth in love. Truth without love can push people away. Love without truth leaves people where they are. Jesus perfectly balanced both. Sometimes the most loving thing we can do is have a difficult conversation, not to condemn, win an argument, or prove we're right, but to lovingly point someone toward the hope found in Christ. Every conversation should leave people feeling loved, respected, and one step closer to Jesus, not farther away. So ask yourself before you speak, will my words reflect the heart of Christ? Share the truth, but always wrap it in the love that changed your own life. Ignite your life. 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
1: 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It is about protecting and strengthening the daily proclamation of God's Word for years to come. 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

0: Mostly clear skies through the early morning hours, a low of about 72, sunny and hot. Later today, a high of about 94, partly cloudy skies tonight, a low of about 69, and lots of sunshine Thursday, a high of near 90.
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I would venture to say that all teen behavior is driven by the need to belong. 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Hi, I'm Mark Gregston with Parenting Today's Teens. Appearance, performance, conformity. 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

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We'll have on-air activities for the Summer of Strength a little bit later on this morning with Sam and Sonia. 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
2: Mostly clear skies through the early morning hours, a low of about 72, sunny and hot. Later today, a high of about 94, partly cloudy skies tonight, a low of about 69, and lots of sunshine Thursday, a high of near 90.

0: eternal fall. There's no sin you don't already know. So let the truth be told.
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The second studio console will come later as additional funds are available. 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It is about protecting and strengthening the daily proclamation of God's Word for years to come. We simply ask that you be thinking, be praying about how you can help to make a difference during this time, the Summer of Strength. 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

0: done.
1: Mostly clear skies through the early morning hours, a low of about 72, sunny and hot. Later today, a high of about 94, partly cloudy skies tonight, a low of about 69, and lots of sunshine Thursday, a high of near 90.
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0: I would venture to say that all teen behavior is driven by the need to belong. 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Hi, I'm Mark Gregston with Parenting Today's Teens. 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You can do a lot to help your teen feel accepted, especially at home.
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1: Mostly clear skies through the early morning hours, a low of about 72, sunny and hot. Later today, a high of about 94, partly cloudy skies tonight, a low of about 69, and lots of sunshine Thursday, a high of near 90.

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I'm amazed by where I stand. Your cross is the proof. The love made the first move.

0: This is Seeking Him with Nancy DeMoss-Wagelmuth. Please leave your question at the tone.
1: My quiet time seems like something to check off my to-do list every day. If I really loved God, wouldn't I jump out of bed every morning and run to spend time with Him?
2: Not necessarily. You don't want to live by your emotions. But there is something to be said for maintaining any good habit, even if we're not full of warm feelings. A lot of times when we're faithful to carry out a discipline, the desire follows. 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The same is true in our relationship with God. As Charles Spurgeon said,
3: "We should pray when we are in a praying mood, for it would be sinful to neglect so fair an opportunity. We should pray when we are not in the proper mood, for it would be dangerous to remain in so unhealthy a condition."
2: With Seeking Him, I'm Nancy DeMoss-Wagelmuth.

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The second studio console will come later as additional funds are available. 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It is about protecting and strengthening the daily proclamation of God's Word for years to come. We simply ask that you be praying about how you can help to make a difference during this time, the Summer of Strength. 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

0: Mostly clear skies through the early morning hours, a low of about 72, sunny and hot. Later today, a high of about 94, partly cloudy skies tonight, a low of about 69, and lots of sunshine Thursday, a high of near 90.
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0: I would venture to say that all team behavior is driven by the need to belong. 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Hi, I'm Mark Gregston with Parenting Today's Teens. 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Is your teen acting out in order to belong? You can do a lot to help your teen feel accepted, especially at home.
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1: Mostly clear skies through the early morning hours, a low of about 72, sunny and hot. Later today, a high of about 94, partly cloudy skies tonight, a low of about 69, and lots of sunshine Thursday, a high of near 90.

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Hi, I'm Barry McGuire, author of Ignite Your Life, explaining how you can have wholehearted faith regardless of your circumstances. 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Isaiah 43:10 reminds you that you are his witness so that you will believe. 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

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The second studio console will come later as additional funds are available. 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It is about protecting and strengthening the daily proclamation of God's Word for years to come. We simply ask that you be praying about how you can help to make a difference during this time, the Summer of Strength. 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

0: Mostly clear skies through the early morning hours, a low of about 72, sunny and hot. Later today, a high of about 94, partly cloudy skies tonight, a low of about 69, and lots of sunshine Thursday, a high of near 90.
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0: I would venture to say that all teen behavior is driven by the need to belong. 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Hi, I'm Mark Gregston with Parenting Today's Teens. 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
2: Hey, it's Sam and Sonia. Good morning. Your weather forecast for today. We are going to have a heat advisory in effect all day long today, getting into the mid-90s, and we will see sunny skies, but there is supposed to be kind of a haze today. Partly cloudy tonight with a low of 70, and then right back to the low 90s again tomorrow.

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0: Way Truth Life Radio. Hey, we're Sam and Sonia. Good morning. And it is an exciting morning because we are officially right now kicking off our 36-hour fundraiser called Summer of Strength. Now, of course, we always do a fundraiser in the spring and the fall. This is something special. This is something different. We have a need here at Way Truth Life Radio that has come up unexpectedly, and we are raising the funds to meet that specific need during these 36 hours.
1: Yes, and so it's a piece of equipment that I'm not going to pretend like I understand exactly how it works. All I know is it helps us get over the airwaves. 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
0: here, let me help you out, Sonia. 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But you might know it as like a soundboard,
1: right?
0: Or a mixer.
1: Yes.
0: Your church probably has one.
1: Yes. And it is integral in making all of this come together so you can hear Way Truth Life Radio on the air each and every day, 365 days a year. So you're not helping us just buy this piece of equipment. You're investing in changing lives, delivering hope, helping someone hear about Jesus, maybe for the first time, maybe a struggling marriage finding hope, or a lonely widow who knows that she's not alone. And so this is so important. This fundraiser is something that we're doing here for the next 2 days. 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So your gift of any amount is key. It is so important. And by doing that, you simply go to WTLR.org, and that's where you can find all the information. It's quite a simple process.
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0: Well, good morning. We're Sam and Sonia. On this very special day, the next 36 hours, you're going to be given an opportunity to partner with us, to link arms with us, because you know what? Our ministry happens every minute of every day, but we couldn't do without what we do without your prayers and without your donations. We are listener supported. And so this is an exciting time, Sam. It's the first time we've ever done anything like this because there is a big need and it's sitting right in front of us right now. This big monstrosity in the middle of this table needs replaced. And so the good news, I think the newer one might be a little smaller.
1: Yeah. So what we need replaced is called an audio console. It's a soundboard. It's a sound mixer. Your church probably has one. And ours here is quite large in order to handle the needs of a radio station. But it is over 20 years old, the one that we're using now. And that's a long time for something that's had to be on and running for every minute of every day for those full 20 years. So I'm honestly shocked and impressed that this one has lasted as long as it has. But the time has come to replace it. And, you know, if you want to get an idea for what Way Truth Life Radio would sound like if we didn't have this piece of equipment, I'm going to give you a sample of that right here. 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We have 35 and a little change, 35 hours left to wrap up this 36-hour fundraiser, very short term, to raise that $20,000 that's needed. 833-559-5965. 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
2: The verdict was guilty. Case closed. The end. No chance for me to ever leave this prison of my sin. Now I know it might sound crazy, but one day a key unlocked that cell.

0: Hey, it's Sam and Sonia. Good morning. Your weather forecast for today. We are going to have a heat advisory in effect all day long today, getting into the mid-90s, and we will see sunny skies, but there is supposed to be kind of a haze today. Partly cloudy tonight with a low of 70, and then right back to the low 90s again tomorrow.
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2: Dr. Tony Evans says if you want a perfect example of the way many Christians see God's grace, you may not have to look any further than your own home. He'll explain today as we spend 2 minutes with Tony.
3: Some of you have in your home teenagers who take their parents for granted. You're supposed to go to work. You're supposed to buy the food. You're supposed to drive me where I need to go. But then when you ask them to wash the dishes, when you ask them to vacuum the floor, they're going to give you an attitude because they've taken your goodness for granted, but then ask you, what's for dinner? Because they don't appreciate the goodness that you are providing them day in and day out. Well, God's got some teenagers, people who want to live in God's house, benefit from God's house, get the goodness of God's house. But when they ask to do a little something, something for God, they tied up in their own room. If you have paid for your child's education in college, that means you're putting out a lot of money. Their work in school doesn't earn your pay. You paid because they're your child. But you want them to do their work because of the high cost you have put investing in them to want to give their best in school and not act a fool. God says, because of my grace, I want you to give me your best. My grace is free, but I just want to know how much you appreciate it. And you don't just appreciate it by coming to church. You appreciate it by being a servant.
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0: Well, good morning. We're Sam and Sonia. Well, typically, we've got a question for you each morning, and today's a little different. We're doing a fundraiser the next 36 hours. We've got this short, fun fundraiser, and it is super important, but to get you in on this concept, we're asking you a question, and the question is, if you were to rewind, going back 20 years, what did life look like for you 20 years ago? Now, Sam, I had a beautiful life 20 mm-hmm. years ago. Not that I don't have a beautiful life today, but the Lord blessed me
1: but
0: with...
1: But your kids were certainly a lot smaller and cuter.
0: That's right. And they were cheaper. They were 2, 5, and 8. And so great days 20 years ago yeah. when I'm just reminiscing, loved being a stay-at-home mom. Life was crazy, but beautiful. And so that's where I was 20 yeah. years ago as we look at that question.
1: Yeah. And the reason we're asking the question of where were you, what was life like for you 20 years ago is because 20 years ago is when the audio console was installed in our Way Truth Life Radio studios. This, what you might call a soundboard or an audio mixer, was installed 20 years ago. That's a long, long time for especially a piece of electronics equipment to be on and running 24/7 that whole time. And so as you think back at what life was like for you 20 years ago, imagine this audio console was installed at that point. And so as we have some fun reflecting today, we're also raising the funds during this short 36-hour fundraiser called Summer of Strength to get a new audio console for Way Truth Life Radio. 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
0: that's been running.
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0: Have a heat advisory in effect all day long today, getting into the mid-90s, and we will see sunny skies, but there is supposed to be kind of a haze today. Partly cloudy tonight with a low of 70, and then right back to the low 90s again tomorrow.
1: I would venture to say that all team behavior is driven by the need to belong. And when real connection isn't available, kids will stoop to cheap substitutes. Hi, I'm Mark Gregston with Parenting Today's Teens. Appearance, performance, conformity. 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You can do a lot to help your teen feel accepted, especially at home.
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0: for Sam and Sonia. Good morning. 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It's a need of $20,000 over these 36 hours. It's going to take all of us working together to reach this goal before the end of the afternoon drive time tomorrow. And we are stronger when we work together. We can accomplish great things when we work together. You know, I feel like I'm coaching in the dugout for my son's little league teams again, you know, but it's true. When we're not focused on just us and what we do, but we all work together and just do our part, it's amazing what we can accomplish. So I encourage you today, do your part. And then track along over these 36 hours. 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And throughout the day, too, on air, we'll let you know where we're at towards that goal. We need to reach the goal of $20,000 before the afternoon drive tomorrow ends.
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3: Watana Panich, a family restaurant in Bangkok, Thailand, went viral during the pandemic. Not only because the food is noteworthy, but because across three generations, they've kept watch over and served the same pot of beef noodle soup. The Forever Soup has taken on legendary status in recent years. Food critics say it's off the charts good. Every night, Natapong Kawinan Tawang, the restaurant owner, strains it, transfers the broth to a new pot to boil, and covers it for the night. Next morning, he boils it again, transfers it back to the 5-foot-wide serving pot, and starts adding ingredients for that day's service. Well, as impressive as it is, for 2,000 years, the family of God has passed down what Jude calls the faith which was once for all delivered to the saints. And today, the responsibility falls to us to preserve and pass down our gospel witness for the next generation. I'm David Wolin at haventoday.org.
4: Well, good morning. We're Sam and Sonia. Let's take a look at the weather forecast for this first of just 2 days of our Summer of Strength fundraiser. We are under a heat advisory today. We're going to see temperatures getting into the mid-90s, the real feels getting up close to 100, and we will see clear sunny skies, but there is a chance for like some patchy smoke, I guess some wildfires in Canada, and some of that smoke kind of coming down our way. And we could actually see that for the next several days. Tomorrow, a high of 91 and 89 expected on Friday. Well, we're Sam and Sonia. So glad that you've joined us this morning for this first few moments of our Summer of Strength. 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

0: just to be honest.
1: Well, good morning, we're Sam and Sonia. What a beautiful song this morning to start your day off just right. Well, it is the middle of the week, and what are you doing? What are you doing with your midweek goals? How is that going? Because I know sometimes I drag in on Wednesday, maybe not like a Monday, but I kind of drag in thinking, okay, I have two more days to go. What day is it? You know, and so we are here to give you something that you can say, I am going to do something that is going to make me feel like I conquered the world for my Wednesday. We've got an opportunity for you to give back to our ministry, and that is through this fundraiser we're doing. Sam, it's this beautiful piece of equipment that is quite old. It looks aged to me, but you know, things age well. I think I'm aging, so I think
2: yeah, but you're
1: go
2: not
1: well.
2: A piece. You're not a piece of electronic equipment.
1: That's right.
2: Electronics, they typically don't age that well.
1: Yeah.
2: You know, they, and a lot of times it's them getting outdated and that
1: right.
2: kind of thing. But the fact that this audio console in our studio, this, you know, it's like a soundboard. The fact that it has lasted for over 20
1: amazing
2: years.
1: Yeah.
2: That's aging pretty well for a
1: that's
2: piece of electronics.
1: Right, right. And so this console, it is like the heartbeat of this room right now. Every song, Bible message, interview, testimony, scripture reading, it passes through this console. And it's this central hub that allows our broadcast, and it gives hope to those that listen 24 hours a day. Without it, we could not be effective. Without it, you couldn't hear this right now. So it's more than a piece of equipment. It's the heartbeat of everything that you are able to hear. And so we are raising funds to replace this piece of equipment. And today, we are, what, 35 hours into this 36-hour fundraiser. And so this is urgency to remind you that we're taking time, setting time aside, and reminding you of the value of this, the value of the good news of the gospel, and how you could come in and lock arms with us during this Summer of Strength fundraiser. And so we've heard from several people. It's exciting to know that we've had a good start. And so we, though, need still some more funding to get this going. It's $20,000 to cover this entire board, and we're not there yet.
2: Yeah, but we are like 51% of the way there.
1: Exciting.
2: Already this morning. And you might be thinking, well, wait a second. This is literally hour two of a 36-hour fundraiser. How are you 51% of the way there already? Well, because we had some founding supporters that came on board, area businesses, even a church, that gave ahead of time in supporting this project to get us off on the right foot. So we want to say thank you to several of them now. I want to say thank you to Shawnee Vinyl of Bedford for giving their gift, Shoefly of Altoona, Steadfast Financial Group in Johnstown, Strong Tower Associates in State College, and Calvary Church downtown Lewistown. So we want to say thank you so much for them giving ahead of this Summer of Strength fundraiser to help us get to where we already are. So in our $20,000 goal, we are 51% of the way there this morning with your gift, one-time gift towards this project of this new audio console. We can get that much closer to meeting the goal so that this console can be replaced and we can continue to share the good news of Jesus all over Pennsylvania.
1: Yes. And so the way that you can give today is by giving any gift that the Lord has laid on your heart. 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

0: Hey, we're Sam and Sonia. Good morning. 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We're calling it a Summer of Strength. Normally, we have our two fundraisers, in one in the spring and one in the fall, and those raise the operational funds for Way Truth Life Radio. 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And so we decided to do this quick 36-hour fundraiser this summer so that each of us can just give our best one-time gift towards the project and get it covered so that we can continue to share the good news of Jesus all over Pennsylvania. 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
2: 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He'll explain today as we spend 2 minutes with Tony.
3: Some of you have in your home teenagers who take their parents for granted. You're supposed to go to work. You're supposed to buy the food. You're supposed to drive me where I need to go. But then when you ask them to wash the dishes, when you ask them to vacuum the floor, they're going to give you an attitude because they've taken your goodness for granted, but then ask you, what's for dinner? Because they don't appreciate the goodness that you are providing them day in and day out. Well, God's got some teenagers, people who want to live in God's house, benefit from God's house, get the goodness of God's house. But when they ask to do a little something, something for God, they tied up in their own room. If you have paid for your child's education in college, that means you're putting out a lot of money. Their work in school doesn't earn your pay. You paid because they're your child. But you want them to do their work because of the high cost you have put investing in them to want to give their best in school and not act the fool. God says, because of my grace, I want you to give me your best. My grace is free, but I just want to know how much you appreciate it. And you don't just appreciate it by coming to church. You appreciate it by being a servant.
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0: There's an old saying, if it isn't broken, don't fix it. 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

0: Well, good morning. We're Sam and Sonia. And today we've got a question, but it's a unique question because we're coming together with the entire ministry of Way Truth Life Radio and asking everyone this question so that we can get on board with something we're doing really special today and tomorrow. And it's all about rewinding back 20 years. And I'm going to explain why I'm the magical 20 years. Yeah, because, well, I'll save that for later. But what did it look like for you 20 years ago? It's hard to believe that it's been 20 years ago, Sam, that I was a stay-at-home mom with young children, and it just seems to go fast, but those memories, they're like they're yesterday.
1: Yeah.
0: So 20 years isn't too hard to go back and think, so we'd love for you to get in on that conversation. You can go to our socials, Good Morning with Sam and Sonia, and let us know, what were you doing? What did life look like 20 years ago for you, Sam?
1: You know, what's crazy to me is I can't really remember. I mean, I can if I really sit down and think about it. But for the most part, anything pre-kids feels like a different, a whole different life.
0: Right,
1: a whole
0: right.
1: different person, you know?
0: Yeah.
1: But 20 years ago, this summer, I graduated from high school.
0: Nice.
1: So it is my 20-year reunion for high school. I don't know if we're actually doing a reunion. Even if we are, I'm not planning to be there. But yeah, 20 years ago, I was just some know-it-all high school graduate who thought I was physically invincible. you know what it's like to be a teenager again, you know?
0: Right.
1: But that seems like a lifetime ago.
0: Yeah.
1: A lifetime ago. And to think that I was walking across the high school graduation stage while this board that's in front of us, this audio console in our studio, was being installed or had already been installed at that point. That's crazy to me.
0: Yeah.
1: God has really blessed this ministry that this audio console has lasted as long as it has. But we are now in need of replacing the audio console that's in our studio. So that's why we have this short 36-hour fundraiser called our Summer of Strength.
0: That's right. And so that's where that 20 years comes from. We're asking you that question because this board is 20 years old. And we thought, well, why not? We can all kind of reminisce back and rewind back 20 years. And when I was driving my car into work today, I thought to myself, there's no way that my car would last 20 years driving and running 365 days a year, 24/7. And that's what this board has been doing for 20 years. We never shut it off. And so God's given us this gift of longevity on this board. And so as we had that conversation as a staff, as a team, we thought, why not kind of reminisce back at what we were doing 20 years ago? So we'd love for you to take advantage of just thinking back of what the Lord has done in your life. Looking back 20 years, where are you today and where have you come from? And as we take a look at funding this board, that 20-year-old board needing $20,000 to complete the fund to replace this board, our Summer of Strength fundraiser, it is only going to go until tomorrow afternoon. So this is an exciting time for you to get on board, kind of in an urgency to get this funded so we can continue to spread the good news of the gospel.
1: Sonia, I'm excited to get to say thank you this morning to a good friend of ours who we hear from quite often. We don't always get a chance to respond,
0: right.
1: But our friend Paul from Altoona called in and gave a gift to this Summer of Strength fundraiser.
0: Yes.
1: So, Paul, thank you so, so much for being a part of this and helping to continue this ministry of Way Truth Life Radio. 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
2: Hello, I'm Pastor Stephen Small, United Methodist pastor in the Lewistown area. 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Oftentimes, we find it difficult to share our faith with others. We live in a world that has a longing for something more. 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And when we're willing to speak up, God will give us the words we need to plant a seed of hope in their lives. May we find boldness that we need today to share that hope. May God bless you as you seek His face. Have a great week.
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I wanna face that fire,

I love that God uses ordinary people to do extraordinary things. 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

Well, good morning. We're Sam and Sonia, changing things up just a little bit today and tomorrow because we've got a fun, exciting way to replace a piece of equipment here in our studio. It's called Summer of Strength, and by your gift of whatever amount the Lord has laid on your heart, it's going to help us replace this equipment that is 20 years old. And so we're so excited to tell you a little bit more about it and how you can get on board by giving your best gift. 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

0: 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We would love to hear from you like we heard from Nittany Bible Church. Now, Sam, this gift is unique because it's from a bunch of cute little kids that decided they're going to take their VBS offering and they're going to give towards our fundraiser to replace this soundboard. And so it was an amazing opportunity to see it unravel and just a beautiful way to say, okay, there's this area church that's giving back to the community, and these kids get to see the fruits of it for years and years to come. They can listen to our station and know that they helped raise that money by dropping in the offering each and every day. So we want to just give a big shout out to Nittany Bible Church, thanking them this year for helping raise funds. And those little kids raised a lot of money.
1: They did. And I'll tell you what, we had so much fun with this. We found out just maybe a couple weeks or so before their vacation Bible school that they had decided they wanted to help Way Truth Life Radio. And so they reached out and said, is there any need that you have that these kids could raise funds for in the offering? And we said, well, actually, this is perfect, because we need a new audio console in our studio. The one we have now is 20 years old and needs replaced. We're gonna have this fundraiser coming up, but if the kids wanna give towards that, that would be amazing. And so we, Sonia and I, we did some fun videos for them to show at Vacation Bible School, and we parked our station van at their church, and we got some great pictures of these kiddos just having a blast at Vacation Bible School. What we did not expect was that they would let us know after the fact that these kids raised over $1,500 in their vacation Bible school.
0: They need, we got to do something like that.
1: That's worth a cowbell. It was so cool to see these kids get so excited. And so when we tell you that towards the $20,000 goal that we have in these 36 hours of Summer of Strength, that we're already 51% of the way to the goal, that's because of a bunch of businesses, churches, and these kiddos from a vacation Bible school that gave ahead of this morning to get us there. So we're at 51%. I was looking, Sonia, we're actually not that far now from hitting 52%.
0: Nice.
1: So if you can give a gift this morning, just a special one-time gift, the amount is totally up to you. If you can give that gift towards the Summer of Strength and help us get a new audio console for the Way Truth Life Radio Studios, we will say thank you. God bless you. We're so excited to see the Lord work in this very short 36-hour fundraiser.
0: Yes. Would you join Nittany Bible Church VBS kiddos that gave their best gift, their offering? 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
2: This is Max Licato. 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Unresolved guilt will turn you into a miserable, weary, angry, fretful mess. 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My strength evaporated like water in the summer heat." As Paul told Titus, God's grace is the fertile soil out of which courage sprouts. God's readiness to give and forgive is now public. 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
2: Well, taking a look at the forecast, another sunny, hot summer day, high near 94 degrees today. That patchy smoke is going to move on in from Canada from some wildfires that are happening there throughout today, tomorrow. Saturday, it might clear out because there's showers moving into the area with some possible thunderstorms. For the next 2 days, though, you're going to see some sunny skies and warmer temperatures as tomorrow still remains at 91 degrees. Well, it is summer, Sam, so what do we expect, right?
3: Yeah, I wouldn't expect anything less. I wouldn't expect anything less for our summer of strength, too. This is something new that we are doing right now and goes through the end of the afternoon drive tomorrow. So it's just a 36-hour event, and it is to raise the funds needed for a new audio console for Way Truth Life Radio. 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

0: You know, when I hear a song like that one from Matthew West, Me on Your Mind, I always think there is someone who probably needs to hear that today. Someone who needs to be reminded today that they are on God's mind, that He loves them, knows them, and cares for them deeply. Hey, we're Sam and Sonia. And this morning, that song from Matthew West, Me on Your Mind, is only out over the airwaves for people to hear when they need to hear it because of those who give to support Way Truth Life Radio. Now, we have our annual fundraisers on in the spring and in the fall, but we have a special 36-hour fundraiser happening right now called Summer of Strength. It's new because a specific need came up. See, that song from Matthew West and every Bible teaching program and every word of encouragement that comes over these airwaves it ultimately ends up going through a piece of equipment called an audio console or a soundboard. And the one that we have in our studio has been faithfully going for over 20 years now. So it's time for an update. It's time to replace this one before it completely fails and then everything is silent. So we have this special 36-hour fundraiser called Summer of Strength. You can give to that project right now with your best one-time gift this morning at WTLR.org. Just click the banner there that says Summer of Strength to give to this project. Or you can call in and give this morning. Phone lines are open. The number is 800-288-9857. 800-288-9857.
1: Well, we want to say thank you to several people who called in or gave online today. We want to thank Ben from Lycans. Thank you so much, Ben, for giving your best gift today online. And then we just heard from Tammy. Now, I have never heard of this town. I would love to know if I'm saying it correctly. Cocolamus.
0: I think so.
1: We would think that that's how you say it, but I love that. I'm going to look it up and take a look. Tammy, thank you so much for giving your best gift today. We are so encouraged by those that call in, that give their best gift. Now, if you can't give today and you're thinking about it and you're like, I need to pray over this, I need to think about it, we would love your prayers as we continue to move on, as we're encouraged by people that give in the next 30, actually now moving on to 34 hours left in this fundraiser. It's an exciting time, an urgent time. The Lord has given us this opportunity to put this out in front of you. Lock arms together, become stronger together, and finding a way that we can continue to spread the good news of the gospel by replacing this very large board that needs replaced, a console, an audio console, and that's what you're doing today, helping us continue to spread the good news of the gospel.
0: Sonia, I'm excited to share that with that giving that we just mentioned, we're now at 52% of the way towards the goal.
1: Nice.
0: During this very short 36-hour fundraiser, we had several founding supporters of this Summer of Strength that gave ahead of time, like Shawnee Vinyl of Bedford and Steadfast Financial Group of Johnstown and several others, even a church, Calvary Church, downtown Lewistown, gave ahead of time as founding supporters of this fundraiser. And so that helps us be all the way at 52% now, but it's going to take each of us giving just our best one-time gift during these 36 hours to get 100% of the way towards the goal to replace this sound board, this audio console. 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

0: Hey, we're Sam and Sonia. Good morning, and thanks for letting us join you for a little bit of praise and worship this morning. Great to be with you on this morning of a summer of strength, a very short 36-hour quick little fundraiser to raise the funds needed to replace the audio console in our studio. It's the soundboard. Your church has one too, I'm sure. Ours is pretty big for the purposes we need here at Way Truth Life Radio. And it's over 20 years old and in need of replacing. And so we have this quick little 36-hour fundraiser to raise the funds needed for this new audio console. 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
1: So because we ask a question each and every day, we thought as a team, why not ask the question that is relevant towards the 20 years that we're celebrating this machine that needs replaced? Well, we're asking you the question today. Let's reminisce. Go back, rewind 20 years ago. It's hard to believe 20 years ago, 2006. I was going to say 2026.
0: 2006.
1: That's today.
0: Otherwise known as 2006.
1: That's right. And so we want you to go back, reminisce. What was going on in your life? What did it look like for you then? And Lisa said, I had both my kids at home and I was just starting my teaching career. Those are beautiful memories. Lisa, thank you so much. If you're still a teacher or if you were, thank you so much for being a teacher. Hopefully you have your summer off, but we're asking you to take a look back because when you think back 20 years ago, it sometimes feels like yesterday and sometimes it does not, but those memories of where the Lord has brought you from, it's beautiful to thank Him and look back at 20 years ago. And so we're reminiscing together with that question just to remind you that this console that we're trying to replace, this audio console 20 years ago, I'm sure when they installed it, Sam, they weren't thinking it would last this long.
0: Yeah.
1: It's been a blessing that it's lasted this long.
0: It's funny you say that because actually when we realized that this was going to need replaced, to find out exactly when it was installed, I had reached out to some staff that was here back when it was installed and found out that it was over 20 years ago. And their response was, wow, you guys must have really kept coffee and other drinks away from that for it to have lasted 20 years. I'd say it has earned its retirement.
1: Yes.
0: So, you know, the Lord has really blessed and kept this thing going for as long as it has. But we want to make sure that we're careful and we don't, you know, push it to the point that then all of a sudden we're off the air for a period of time when this one goes out. So we are replacing this audio console with a new one, and we need your help to get that done. The goal is $20,000 over these 36 hours of this Summer of Strength fundraiser. And because of several generous businesses like Strong Tower Associates of State College and Shoe Fly of Altoona and then Calvary Church downtown Lewistown, we were able to raise a good portion of that leading up to this morning. So we actually sit at 52% of the way to the goal. Now, Sonia, I was doing some quick math. The nice thing is this is a nice round number, so it makes it a little easier on me. But if in the next two songs we could raise just $200, that would get us another percentage point of the way to the goal. Can we take care of one percentage point towards the goal of this Summer of Strength fundraiser during these next two songs? Now, you might be able to give a one-time gift of that $200 and take care of that, or you might be able to just get us started with it. Don't worry about, you know, finishing the whole amount or anything. Just give your best gift during these next couple songs. Let's see if we can get another percentage point of the way towards the goal on just this very short 36-hour fundraiser.
1: Absolutely. And there's two ways that you can do that. 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
2: 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As one man admitted, I was always living a lie for fear someone might see me for who I really was and think less of me. I hid behind my super spirituality, but this lie was exhausting and anxiety producing. Unresolved guilt will turn you into a miserable, weary, angry, fretful mess. In a psalm David wrote after his affair with Bathsheba, the king said, "When I refused to confess my sin, my body wasted away and I groaned all day long. Day and night your hand of discipline was heavy on me. My strength evaporated like water in the summer heat." As Paul told Titus, God's grace is the fertile soil out of which courage sprouts. God's readiness to give and forgive is now public. Salvation is available for everyone.
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0: Peter Burton and Where Would I Be on listener-supported Weight Truth Life Radio. Here's a question for you. Where were you? What was life like for you 20 years ago? For me, I was this young guy who had just graduated high school. This is my 20-year anniversary or reunion or whatever you call it of a high school graduation, actually. So that's where I was 20 years ago. I was just graduating high school. Where were you 20 years ago? I don't know about you, but when I think back that far, it feels like an entire other life. And it's crazy for me as I sit here and I'm talking with you right now. There's an audio console, a soundboard that's sitting in front of me here in our studios that would have been already in use on the air when I walked across the stage in my graduation gown for high school.
1: Crazy.
0: I don't know how it has lasted as long as it has, but the Lord has blessed us and has kept it running. But we are in the midst of a short little 36-hour fundraiser to raise the funds needed to replace it, because it is time. And we want to say thank you to each and every person that gives during this 36-hour fundraiser called Summer of Strength to help us with this one-time need of replacing this audio console. 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
1: Well, with that question in mind, what were you doing 20 years ago? What did life look like for you 20 years ago when this console, this audio console, was put into place? Well, Lori gave her best gift today. Thank you so much, Lori. And Lori said, 20 years ago, I was a single mom listening to Way Truth Life Radio. So thank you, Lori, for reminding us of how the Lord blesses families. We know Lori's story, and that is an amazing opportunity for her to remind us that 20 years ago, she might have had some difficult days as a single mom, and she was listening to Way Truth Life Radio, encouraging her, helping her raise her children. So thank you, Lori, for giving your best gift today. And then we heard from John and Sandy from Conestoga. If I'm saying that correctly, I am excited to know that they are listening from almost 2 hours away.
0: Yeah.
1: And that is amazing. I love, and we're encouraged to know that we don't just have listeners here in Central PA right here, that we have listeners that are a little bit beyond Central PA. I know we've got listeners in other states, other countries. Amazing opportunities for those that are wanting to be encouraged by the gospel, tuning into Way Truth Life Radio. So thank you, John and Sandy, for giving. And then we heard from Jean during that two-song challenge. We had three of the best gifts coming in. Jean from Center Hall gave her best gift today. And Sam, that took care of that 1% challenge of $20,000, which was 200. We met that goal.
0: We did. In fact, we sit right now in the goal towards the goal for the Summer of Strength fundraiser, 54% of the way to the goal. We had several give businesses and churches and things giving ahead of time to help get us that far. Now we are at 54% of the way to the goal. We've got less than 36 hours now, because obviously we started this morning. So we need to keep just kind of moving along step by step. So if we could take care of 1% of the goal during these next couple of songs, that will keep us on track. So during these next two songs, if you're able to just give a one-time gift towards this Summer of Strength, help us replace this audio console in our studio, you can help us reach, you know, 1% of the goal. Maybe you and one other person kind of pairing together to do that $200 one time, that would be a percentage point of the goal. Or if you're able to do the whole thing and help us take care of a percentage point, or maybe even 2 percentage points, it's up to you, but let's all work together during these next couple songs. I think we can see ourselves at 55% of the way to the goal during these next couple of songs. 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

0: I really appreciate your balance of music and preaching, music and the Word of God. So I really appreciate that balance that you guys have. Secondly, one of my favorite times to listen is on my way to our pastor's prayer in Altoona. The pastors get together at 6:30 in the morning on Sundays. And so on the way over, I have WTLR on, and usually there's a song that really puts into my heart a theme for praying. And then when I leave and head over to the church for our 8 o'clock service, again, just some songs that you play that really set the tone in my heart for the day.
1: That was Pastor McGarvey. 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Now, Sam, I am encouraged by Pastor McGarvey, but we have already heard from two other churches. Mm-hmm. We've heard from Calvary Church, downtown Lewistown, who got in, gave their gift early, and one of those gifts, it was encouraging to us because of the way God moved them and moved their hearts to give to this ministry. And then we shared earlier, and I think we should remind everybody, we have on our Facebook, Good Morning with Sam and Sonia, pictures of Nittany Bible Church, their VBS kids that gave an offering.
2: Yeah.
1: An amazing amount giving towards this console, this audio console during this summer fundraiser. God has really blessed us with these churches, and our ministry blesses area ministers, encouraging them with the good news of the gospel by our half teaching and our half music. And so if you're listening right now, my challenge is, if you're part of a church, the leadership, the board, the elders, you're a pastor, you're on staff, would you consider going to your church and saying, what could be our best gift to give as a church? And I know it may take a little bit of time for you to get that, you know, cleared and approved, but wouldn't that be a great way to stand alongside of these churches, Nittany Bible and Calvary Church, downtown Lewistown?
2: Yeah, I'll tell you what, Sonia, when we found out that the Nittany Bible VBS was going to have their offering from the kids go towards this new audio console that we need here at Way Truth Life Radio, we were really blessed and excited by it, but we were blown away when those kids, brought in an offering of over $1,500 yes. towards this. It was so amazing yeah. to see the Lord use these yeah. little kiddos. And now, like, I think it's cool because every time I look at the new audio console when it's installed, I think that's going to be one of the main things I think of, is that these churches and even these little kiddos at VBS helped make that possible. Yeah. And the audio console that's in our studio right now has been in use for 20 plus years. So that's just how long this investment lasts. And we encourage you to get in on that as well during this very short 36-hour fundraiser called Summer of Strength. Right now, we are 54% of the way to meeting the goal so that we can get that new audio console installed. And your gift right now can help us get even that much closer. If you're able to do a one-time gift of $200, that would take us another whole percentage point towards the end of the goal. Maybe it's you and a couple other people working together to get that done. And like Sonia said, maybe you work in ministry or you lead a ministry or you lead a church. If you can give on behalf of that, I think that'd be a pretty cool legacy to leave, because you are helping to put this audio console in place. Your church, I'm sure, has one, you know, a soundboard. This is a pretty big one here for Way Truth Life Radio for our needs. 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

0: Well, that was Kane for your Wednesday morning wake-up call. Well, good morning. We're Sam and Sonia. And today we're changing it up just a little bit. We're asking you to walk alongside of us, lock arms with the Ministry of Way, Truth, Life Radio during this 36-hour, very short but fun, very important fundraiser. 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Or you can always call. We've got people ready to take your phone call, 800-288-9857. Now, Sam, we're not asking for people just to buy a piece of equipment. We're asking people to invest in changing lives because there is a need in front of us. I'm actually physically in front of it, looking at it right now, and it is a piece of equipment called an audio console that needs replaced because it is 20 years old.
1: That's pretty impressive when you think about how technology has changed over the years. 20 years for one piece of electronic equipment is pretty impressive.
0: Yeah.
1: When you consider the fact, especially, that it's been on and running all of those 20 years.
0: Right.
1: Like all day, every day, unless we had a couple days of a power outage or something, it was running the whole time. Sonia, today we're doing also a little bit of reminiscing, reflecting, whatever you want to call it.
0: Yeah.
1: Thinking back to what life was like 20 years ago for us. And I will say that I have been on this kick lately over these last handful of months of moving to a dumb phone. Right? A phone that doesn't have internet access, that can't do all the things. It just calls, it texts, and you can take some pictures.
0: Right.
1: That's it. And I've been looking at a bunch of them and kind of obsessing over just getting back to that simpler time of life. Well, 20 years ago, that's what I had. 20 years ago, that was top of the line.
0: Right.
1: You know, was a flip phone with physical keys where you had to hit the button like two or three times to get the letter you wanted. Texting was very, very slow then, but those phones were all we had at the time. And now I think back, like 20 years later, look at how phones alone have changed. And yet, 20 years ago when I was using my little Nokia flip phone.
0: Nokia? Oh, I have not heard that in a long time.
1: Playing the snake game on my two-color screen. This audio console was installed in our studios here at Way Truth Life Radio, and it has been running ever since. How awesome is that? Now, it is showing its age now. It is in need of replacing, and so that's why we've come on the air these 2 days, just 36 hours. We'll wrap it up at the end of the afternoon drive tomorrow to raise the funds to put a new audio console in our studios and think over the next 20 years how many lives will be impacted through the Bible teaching, the encouragement, the worship music that is pumped through that sound console into your community.
0: Yes, and it's exciting as we wait expectantly to see what the Lord is going to do through your generosity, through your prayers, your giving, your best gift today. 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

0: Love that song from Zach Williams and Ben Fuller called Wait For Me. We're Sam and Sonia. Good morning. Today is a special day. It's something we've never done before. It's a summer fundraiser, but just a short little one. It's going to go 36 hours, and we're already a few hours into it. But it is just a short fundraiser to raise the funds needed for a very specific need that has come up here at Way Truth Life Radio for a new audio console in our studio. This is the soundboard that everything you hear goes through before it gets out on air or onto the mobile app. And it's an important piece of equipment. And the one we have right now is over 20 years old. It's definitely served its lifetime for a piece of electronic equipment, but it is in need of replacing. And so we are, just during these 36 hours of this summer of strength, raising the funds needed to replace it. And your special one-time gift can go directly to that when you give right now over the phone at 800-288-9857. 800-288-9857 or WTLR.org. Just click on the Summer of Strength banner. Now, Sonia, we had a goal over those last few songs to see just 1% of the goal met to get us all the way to where we would be at 55% of the way to the goal. And we got halfway there.
1: That's right. We heard from Charlie. Thank you so much, Charlie, from Altoona, giving her best gift today. And she said this, which is such a good reminder, the shepherd leaves the 99 to look for the one. I think we could all think of someone in our life that has been wayward. It's been the prodigal child who has needed to be restored. And so it's just a reminder when Charlie mentioned that someone today is praying for hope and a peace, for one reminder that they're not alone and that God hasn't forgotten about them. And here's the amazing part. God often answers those prayers through ordinary people like us, like you, like me, who decide to give in a moment like this. And we're not just asking you to help fund this aging equipment that is 20 years old that desperately needs replaced, but we're asking you to just be a part of that answered prayer, to protect the worship, to protect the Bible teaching of people that dial in to Way Truth Life Radio, whether it's an accident that we know God has ordained and they think it's an accident, or someone that's been listening for a long time and they just need to be encouraged, like Charlie reminded us. So you can get to be a part of this by answering the prayer of what we're asking. Whatever gift the Lord has laid on your heart, whatever your best gift is, we would love for you to get involved, get in on this wonderful opportunity to answer someone's prayer.
0: So, Sonia, where we're at right now, a gift one time of $100 would help us hit right at that 55% of the way to the goal. So maybe that's something you could do by going to our website, WTLR.org, and clicking on that Summer of Strength banner, or you could call in and give that one-time gift of $100 at 800-288-9857. Or maybe you say, you know, I could take care of a whole percentage point. 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
3: 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Greer. As always, I'm your host, Molly Vidovich. Now, I don't know about you, but I am so grateful that Jesus won the battle over sin 2,000 years ago on the cross. 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And more importantly, what tools has God given us to break free? 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Here's Pastor J.D.
4: Three things he tells you, 1 Peter 4, 1 through 11, three things he tells you are the reasons you are to stop sinning. He said three things to remember. First of all, they are remember the resurrection. Number two, remember eternity. And then number three, remember that both of these things are imminent. Begin there with number one, remember the resurrection. Chapter 4, verse 1, since therefore Christ suffered in the flesh, you should arm yourselves with the same way of thinking, for whoever has suffered in the flesh has ceased from sin. Since Christ has suffered in the flesh, Christ suffered to the point of crucifixion. There was a point in Christ's ministry toward the end where it looked like everything had gone wrong. It looked like God was totally out of control. But we know, Peter says, on the other side of the resurrection, that just when it seemed that God was most out of control was the time that God was doing his greatest work. So he says to these people, arm yourselves with the same way of thinking, because many of you are also in a time where it seems like life is out of control, where it seems like God is not on the throne, and where it seems like the bad guys are winning. And I want you to think like Christ thought, because Christ saw through the dark hour to the resurrection and saw that God was in control. And you got to learn to think like that. What Peter's saying is essentially, you arm yourself with the same way of thinking that Christ had, because if you look at the cross and the resurrection of Jesus, two things you ought to know about your life. One, you're going to suffer like he did. Number two, God has the last word. So he goes on, verse two, look at this. So as to live for the rest of your time in the flesh, no longer for human passions, but now for the will of God. For the time has passed, it suffices for doing what the Gentiles want to do, which is living in sensuality. Passions. Passions means craving. It's a Greek word that means epithumia. Epithumia means a craving for something. With respect to this, they are surprised when you do not join them in the same flood of debauchery, and they malign you. Peter is talking to people that this used to be their lifestyle. This used to be some of your lifestyle. And he says, now that you no longer join them in this, they are surprised and they malign you because they can't understand why you wouldn't do those things anymore. Peter goes on, verse 5, but they will give an account to him who's ready to judge the living and the dead. Peter's like, they don't have the last word. God has the last word. You keep your eyes on that because that's what fueled Christ in the midst of the cross. God has the last word. He goes on. Well, here's number two, by the way. Remember eternity. This is verse 5 and 6. Remember eternity. For this is why the gospel was preached even to those who were dead, that they're judged in the flesh the way people are, they might live in the spirit the way God does. What he is saying is this. Listen. The gospel was preached to people who are now dead when they were alive. The gospel was preached to them when they were alive, but they're dead now. And many of them died, some of them in extreme poverty and in the midst of persecution, just like Jesus died, but now they live in the resurrection like God does. He's like, don't you think the people that believed the gospel then and are living in eternity now, don't you think they're glad that they chose to follow Jesus and not follow sin? Fast forward your life 100 years and live from that vantage point. What will you wish you had done with your life? What will you wish you had done with your money? What will you wish you had decided about Jesus? And start to think that way. Remember eternity. In verse 7, he gives you a third motivation to stop sinning. The end of all things is at hand. Therefore, be self-controlled and sober-minded. All right, number 3, remember that both those things, the resurrection and eternity, both of them are imminent. Right, 2 things that are imminent. Number 1, your death. You don't know when you're going to die. For some of you, it may be 60 years from now. Some of you, it might be this afternoon. But there's another thing that he's saying here, and that is the return of Christ is imminent. The end is near. So you ought to live like people who expect to see Jesus any minute. So even though we don't know if it's now or 2,000 years from now, he says live like you could see him at any moment because it might be today. The end is near. You just don't know. What Peter is telling them is you are to live like Jesus could come back at any moment because he might. You have to maintain this posture of readiness because it's only when you maintain that posture that you are thinking about life rightly. See how it says be sober? Here's the irony of this passage. It is living in light of the imminence of the end that makes you live soberly. And so then it'll keep your priorities straight. The irony is we always think of people who think the end is near as like crazy people, right? You think of some dude in a sandwich board walking around the campus of NC State, you know, yelling the end is near, and you think he's lost his mind. Now, chances are he has lost his mind. But he's saying that it is people who understand that Jesus' eternity is imminent. They're the only ones who ever get their priorities straight. They're the only ones who live soberly. If the knowledge that Jesus was coming back tonight would cause any change in your life, then you are not living soberly. You are drunk right now on the world's distractions. And Peter says, wake up, be sober, because eternity is real and it's close. Stop sinning. There's a limited amount of time you got, and eternity will be here before you know it. Start living now like you will have want yourself to have lived when you're there. If the gospel is true, it is the weightiest reality in the world. It means that you will stand before God. Nothing you've done except what you've done for him, for his glory, in his name will matter. It means that there is a destination for every person in the world, heaven or hell, and you and I have got one shot to preach the gospel to them. The gospel, belief in the gospel and the resurrection changes everything. And so Peter tells them in 7 verses, a predictable message, but he says, stop sinning. Open your eyes to the cross and the resurrection. And if it's true, that should change everything in your life. Then Peter shifts into part 2 of his message, which is much shorter than part 1. It's only 4.5 verses. He says, stop sinning and start leveraging your life for the glory of God. So it's not just stop something. He wants you to start something. Look at this. Pick up in the middle of verse 7. Let's keep moving in this. Verse 7. Therefore, be self-controlled and sober-minded. Look at this phrase. For the sake of your prayers, for the sake of your prayers. As God's people, you have a role that you are to play on earth now. You remember I told you a few weeks ago that one of Peter's favorite images for the people of God is a kingdom of priests? Remember when I said the kingdom of priests, a priest is somebody who represents somebody else to God. You stand in the gap and you plead on behalf of this person over here to God. And the church is a kingdom of priests. Not a few of us, but all of us. And I introduced a concept to you called intercessory faith, which is what we teach at the Summit Church, which is that you and I are placed in families, in dormitories, at workplaces, in our society to believe in God's willingness to save that society and to ask on their behalf. Jesus loves to turn sinners to himself. Jesus loves to change societies, but Jesus only does that through a kingdom of priests. The image I gave you to think about was, I said, go through the Gospels and look at the very small number of miracles that begin with Jesus going into a place and then just picking out somebody by his choice and saying, I'm gonna heal you. That happens every once in a while. You know, Zacchaeus, hey, short little dude, I'm coming to your house. That happens from time to time. But usually what happens is Jesus is going one direction and somebody comes and grabs hold of him on behalf of somebody else and takes this power and this compassion of Jesus and directs it toward this other person. And I explained to you, that's our role, is you and I are in the place of a priest who comes to Jesus and says, Jesus, this family needs your power. The reason that God is not working in your family has nothing to do with any lack of compassion in Jesus' heart for your family and nothing to do with any lack of ability. It has everything to do with that, the fact that there's not a priest and they're asking God to do what God said God would do. Verse 8, above all, keep loving one another earnestly, since love covers a multitude of sins. Why above all? Why would he say that's above all? And what does it mean to cover a multitude of sins? That doesn't mean, by the way, hides sins, because that would be out of the context of this passage. Cover here means takes it away. What he's saying is, watch, kindness and love for others is the single greatest power to convincing people of the truth of Christianity. The kindness and love we display, generosity toward one another on display, is the ultimate power that God uses to change cynical hearts to know him. Jesus said that, right? John 13:35. By this will all men know that you are my disciples by, what comes after that? By your carefully articulated explanations of the resurrection and why only the resurrection of Jesus could explain the phenomena of the first century. No, all right? I mean, that has its place, but what really changes the cynical heart is inexplicable love on display in the church, in generosity. That's the secret of the church nobody gets. The secret of the church is that the power to change a cynical heart is in inexplicable generosity on display. Romans 2:4 says it is God's kindness that leads us to repentance. It is our kindness to one another that leads the world to repentance. He keeps going, watch this. He says again, verse 9, show hospitality to one another without grumbling. Again, what he means is we're extravagantly generous to one another, and that's what ends up waking up the world. My wife and I love, Veronica and I, we love to give money to the Christian Missions Offering, to give it away to poor people and to people around the world who need to hear the gospel. But my wife and I realize, in fact, we realize that this Christmas, that we're going to do that. We do it every year, but we're like, you know, there's another group that we're even more committed to, and that is the people in the Summit Church who have needs, because it is them that we are to take care of them. It's not that I'm doing that instead of giving to evangelism. Get this, giving to the needs that are right here in our church is evangelism, because Jesus said, this is how the community will know that you belong to me. Acts 2, I love this. Acts 2 said that they shared everything in common and there was no need. And then Acts 4 says that there was not a single poor person in the early church because they all shared everything. And then it says this, and a great sense of fear and awe came upon every soul, and they had favor with all the people, and then God added to their number daily those that were being saved. You don't know what that means? The greatest evangelistic tool that we have for a cynical community is just a healthy church that loves and takes care. When there are no needs in the Summit Church because every one of our congregation members is meeting the needs when they can of somebody else, it's not even that we'll have to send missionaries into our community. The presence of a healthy local church is itself the missionary. That is how we will wake our community up when there are no needs. So yes, give extravagantly to the Christmas Missions Offering. Let's give our money away to take it around the world. But even more importantly, this is our family. This is our family. And when there are needs in our family, we take care of those needs and we pour it out. Show hospitality to each other without grumbling. And just pour out your life. Because when the church is the church, it's the beauty of Christ. And it becomes attractive and repulsive, but attractive to that community.
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4: Verse 10, as each has received a gift, they ought to use it to serve one another as good stewards of God's varied grace. God's varied grace. Here's what that means. God's grace to the earth happens in various instruments. We always think of like God in heaven, like wanting to do work on the earth and like zapping it with his light. So we pray, God, fix this. And God's like, and he sends down his power, you know, in a microwave beam, or the angels carry it down. That's not how God works usually. All right, Paul uses the instrument of the body. Okay, this is what Peter's getting at here too, a body. All right, so think of the analogy of the body. You with me? So you got JD's body up here. JD's body has an itch on the left elbow right here. So left elbow sends up a little message, you know, up to the brain and says, I itch, fix me, all right? So what does my brain do? Does my brain send down magical brain juice down and like take care of the itch? No, my brain sends a message to Mr. Right Fingers and tells him to go alleviate the itch of brother elbow. So, you know, fingers go over there, scratch the elbow is satisfied and the right fingers are gratified, okay? That's how the body works. In the same way, each of you has received this deposit of grace. That's how God works on the earth, which is why if you're not connected to a church, you're disconnected from the power of God. Somebody sits in my office and complains about being disconnected from God and they're disconnected from the church. I don't feel sorry for them. That's like, you know, refusing to eat and then complaining that you're hungry. It's like, well, that's how you get connected to God. Each of you means that God has given a gift to all of you and that you are to exercise this power in the church. He goes on, whoever speaks, let it be as the oracles of God. My speaking that I'm doing to you right now is not a talent I have. It's not something I do because I can make a living on it because, hey, I'm pretty good at it and I can probably make a career on it. No, I take what I do very seriously because I am the mouthpiece of God. Don't hear that. Listen, and you can take that the wrong way. I'm not saying I can't be wrong, but I'm saying that when I speak as one who studies the oracles of God and I give them to you. This is God speaking through you. I don't even try to, it's not even when I prepare a message. Yeah, I try to study the text and get it exactly right, but there's something else I'm doing. And that is I'm saying, God, I know this is your word, but I want to know what your word is saying to these people this week. And that's why sometimes I'll be like, you know what? There's somebody here that needs this because God is putting this on my heart. Yeah, it's the word of God, but it's also becoming the word of God to you. And I'm preaching as one who is preaching the oracles of God. I do it. It's very weighty to me. By the way, do you notice that word whoever? It means it's not just the pastor. He didn't say pastor speak the oracles of God. He said you speak the oracles of God. Is we feel like there's one or two of us that speak the oracles of God and all of you listen to the oracles of God. Peter says whoever. Because he means that the whole church, a church is a church when its people are speaking the words of God to each other. That's one of the reasons, by the way, we do small groups. Because in small groups, you have the place to speak the words of God to each other. 1 Corinthians 14:25, jot that reference down and study it in your small group. 1 Corinthians 14:25 says that when a church is a church, an unbeliever comes in. You ever seen this? An unbeliever comes in. The secrets of his heart are exposed and he falls down on his face and says, surely God is among you because not the pastor preaches an awesome sermon, but because everybody is preaching the word of God to him. What that means is this church ought to be characterized by people who speak the word of God to each other. I'm not talking about good advice. I'm talking about, watch, when the Spirit of God puts the word of God in your heart to speak to people to do the work of God in their heart. There are times that people come up to me and they will say something like, JD, I've been praying for you. And as I was praying for you, I just felt like the Spirit of God put this on my heart. God wants me to tell you that you are not forgotten. He knows what you're going through right now. He is working this for your good. You are blessed. You are highly favored. God has got a call on your life and God is working this out and God told me to tell you this. Now, they do it humbly. They're not claiming to be some weirdo, but they're just saying the word of God is alive in my heart and I'm speaking it to you. You know what church is? Watch. The Spirit of God using the people of God to speak the word of God to accomplish the work of God. That's what a church is. It's whoever. It's all of us preaching the word of God that God puts on our hearts to one another because God uses that to do his work. Next phrase, you see what it says? It says, whoever serves, let him serve by the strength that God supplies. In the same way, there are some spiritual gifts that we serve one another, and Jesus actually serves and touches somebody through us. I was thinking about how Jesus washed the feet of the disciples and thinking how awesome that was and what they probably felt like when that happened and realizing that when people serve me in the body of Christ in Jesus' name, I get the same message from Jesus through them where Jesus says, I'm the Lord of the universe and I'm serving you. Your service to others, your service to this body is not random. It is God doing his work, touching the world through you in order that in everything God might be glorified through Jesus Christ. Peter says the church is this body where people serve like Jesus in the power of Jesus for the glory of Jesus because to him belongs glory and dominion forever and ever. Amen. He says, look, God is the one who when you had no hope, he came and died on a cross and rescued you and raised from the dead. He conquered what you could never conquer. So now those of us who live should no longer live for our glory and our benefit. We ought to leverage. We ought to stop sinning and start leveraging our talent, leveraging our money, leveraging everything for the glory of the one who died to save us. That's the whole theme of 1 Peter. He's like, hey, are you in pain? Are you in pain? Leverage your pain to bring glory to Jesus. Are you in prosperity? Has God given you a lot? Leverage that prosperity to bring glory to Jesus. If you understand the gospel that Jesus saved you when you had no hope, that he resurrected and overcame an enemy you could never overcome, then of course you won't live the rest of your life bringing glory to yourself or pouring it back on yourself. You'll do it for the glory of the one who did for you what you could not do for yourself. To him belong glory forever and ever and ever. Amen. That's what he says to you. Imagine you're at a wedding. You're watching the groom. He's up there, you know. The moment comes, the organ plays, back doors fly open. There stands the beautiful bride. And you're watching this guy and his best man standing right here. And as that bride comes down the aisle, you notice the best man is making eyes at the bride, you know, kind of raising his eyebrows, winking at her. Now imagine how ridiculous and how even disgusting that is. That here's a best man trying to direct her attention away from the groom onto himself. That's the pastor or the worship pastor who is concerned more with what people are thinking about him or her than they are about directing people to Jesus. I want the attention of the bride on me. Every one of you has been given a certain amount. And if you understand the gospel, you will direct all of it to the glory of Jesus because he died for you. And God forbid that you and I take 1 ounce of the talent, the opportunity, the resources, and bring glory to ourselves and create kingdoms for ourselves. When Peter says, no, this is, if the gospel and the resurrection are true, this is all about him. So start living this way. I've told you before that evangelical Christians, which is people like us, we tend to treat the resurrection like a cool thing that happened. We don't really know what to do with it, except, so we celebrate it once a year on Easter. Hey, Peter doesn't think the resurrection is one thing to celebrate one time to congratulate you that you're right. Peter says the resurrection changes how you see everything. If I could subtitle this epistle, I would call it the Epistle of the Resurrection. 1 Peter, the Epistle of the Resurrection, how to see your whole life through the lens of what it means that Jesus really rose from the dead. So that's my question for you. Do you believe that? That Jesus rose from the dead? And if so, has it transformed your life?
3: And with that, Pastor JD concludes our study in the book of 1 Peter called I Am an Alien here on Summit Life. Earlier in today's broadcast, I shared part of the vision behind Summit Life. So JD, when you think about the future, what kind of fruit are you praying this ministry produces?
5: Yeah, Molly, thank you for asking me that. I spent a lot of time praying about this ministry and what God is doing through it. in the lives of people that are listening to it. I'm praying for changed lives.
3: Yes.
5: And by that, I mean people meeting Jesus, returning to him,
3: yeah.
5: learning to walk with him daily. I pray for stronger. 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I'm praying for multiplication. 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
2: 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Well, coming up next is The Alternative Today. Children learn more from the path we walk than the words we say. That message coming up right after this music break. Stay tuned.

0: You know why many of us haven't arrived at our destiny? We're too committed to the culture.
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0: When you came to Christ, you switched teams. It's a new team, the church. It's a new coach, Jesus Christ. It's a new playbook, the Bible, leading to a new philosophy. The challenge is that if you've gotten ingrained by the old coach and your best friends are still part of the old team and you're still reading out the old playbook, you're going to have a problem adjusting to a new system. God has put together a new system by which life is to be lived and by which decisions are to be made. We talked to you about Moses' discussion with the children of Israel as they were preparing to go into the promised land. And he says, now, I want you to love God, and I want you to do what he says the way he says it. And I want this to be your modus operandi. I want this to be your method of operating. And I want you to transfer this through your families. I want parents to teach children. Verse 7, he says, you shall teach them diligently to your sons. You'll talk about them when you sit in the house, when you walk by the way, and when you lie down, and when you rise up. You shall bind them around as a sign on your hand, and they shall be as frontlets on your forehead. You shall write them on the doorpost of your house and on your gate. In other words, don't have any member of your family who don't keep running into me. Create a bungee cord effect. So that if they try to run from me, they got to bounce back to me because they have been so saturated with me. He wants them to know. He says, now, Moses, you teach them, but you tell the families to transfer it. Remember, there are three movements here. There was deliverance out of Egypt. There was development in the wilderness. And then there was their destiny, Canaan, the promised land. We said that the promised land is not heaven. I mean, that is an ultimate. But the promised land he's talking about was God's provision and purpose for them on earth. And God has that for every believer who's here today. The reason he didn't take you to heaven the moment you got saved is because you have a destiny on earth prior to your eternity in heaven. You have a calling. You have a divine role to play in the unfolding of God's divine plan. So he's saying, I want you to orient the family, to orient to the children, the dissemination of the faith and of a divine worldview through understanding my ways and through loving me. In verse 10, he says, when you come into the land that he swore to the family, Abraham, Isaac, and Jacob, I'm going to give you great and splendid cities that you did not build, houses full of good things that you did not fill, huge systems that you did not dig, vineyards and olive trees which you did not plant. Then watch yourself that you do not forget the Lord your God who brought you out of the land of Egypt, out of the house of slavery. How do you know when you are getting into your destiny? How do you know when you're coming out of the wilderness and into this place of supernatural calling for your life? How do you know when you are arriving? He tells you. He says, because when you get to the place I'm taking you, you will be in cities that you did not build. You will have houses full of good things that you didn't put in it. You'll have plants and vineyards growing you did not dig. In other words, when you arrive to the place I'm calling you, I will have already set it up. Arrangements will have been made. I will have so orchestrated things that it will be ready for you when you arrive there. Now, the real way he did this with Israel is he got the Canaanites, the Jebusites, the Hittites, and all them other ungodly people to build nice cities. He got the ungodly people to build nice houses. He got the ungodly people to plant nice vineyards. He got it set up by the unrighteous until the righteous were ready for it. Now, the bad news is it took the righteous 40 years to get ready for what the unrighteous had already set up. Because they weren't developing in the wilderness, they couldn't get to the destiny that was prepared for them. You see, a lot of us are stuck in the wilderness, and we wonder why God has not taken us to our destiny. And God is saying, because you won't pass any tests. Every time I give you a test, you fail. What do you do when you fail? Repeat the grade. So they're going in circles over and over again because they haven't passed the test. But in the meantime, God's got the unrighteous hooking it up, keeping it up until the righteous were ready to cross over. He says, and when you get there, verse 11, you're going to be satisfied. Contentment. You know you're in God's place when you're at ease, when you're not panicky, when you're at rest. Paul says, I've learned the secret of contentment, being in the place God wants me to be. And he says all the time, that doesn't mean I'm rich. He says, I know how to be rich. I know how not to be rich, but I know how to be at rest. I know how to be content, at ease, because I'm in a place God wants me. But it is a place of blessing. And he says it's a place of plenty. Now, this brings up the question of prosperity, because he says you're going to have cities and good houses with good things. Prosperity. Okay, let's get this prosperity thing straight. God is not against prosperity. He's not against you doing better than you did last year. He's against blessing you with a bed so comfortable you don't want to get out of it to come to church. He's against blessing you so much that you don't heed the words of verse 12, watch yourself. That sounds expressive. He says, watch yourself. Pay attention to yourself, that you do not forget the Lord your God who brought you out of the land of Egypt. What is he saying? He is saying God's blessing can cause you to forget him. That sometimes the goodness of God can get in the way of God in our lives, turning a blessing into a curse. See, you have to understand, not only can God bless you, but the devil can bless you. Isn't that what the devil told Jesus? All these kingdoms I will give you and their glory. So you have to understand, the devil can bless you with a new house. The devil can bless you with a new car. The devil can bless you with couture clothes. The devil can bless you with a better job. The devil can even bless you with a mate. See, some of you knew what I was talking about then. When you disconnect the goodness of God from the God who is good, when his provision, cities you didn't build, houses you didn't, when I set it up for you, I didn't set it up for you to leave me. Chapter 8, verse 11, he says, beware that you do not forget the Lord your God by not keeping his commandments and his ordinances and his statutes, which I am commanding you today. So here's what God means by forgetting him. He doesn't mean that you didn't pray this morning. That's not what he means. He means that his guidelines no longer govern your decisions. Verse 19, it shall come about if you forget the Lord your God and go after other gods and serve them and worship them, I testify to you today, you will surely perish. You ever see children who forget the role of their parents in helping them to get where they are? You know, they think they woke up with a degree. They came out the womb, you know, with a job. When if they would pause and think back, you wouldn't be here if somebody else wasn't changing your clothes. You wouldn't be here if somebody else wasn't fixing your food. You wouldn't be here if somebody else wasn't putting a roof over your head. You wouldn't be here if somebody else wasn't working to provide you clothes for your back. You wouldn't be here if somebody wasn't footing some level of the bill for your education. In other words, if there were not some folk somewhere, you wouldn't be here. It's like a turtle on a fence. If you ever see a turtle on a fence, somebody put it there. Because turtles can't climb fences. Somebody put it there. So you see a turtle on a fence talking about, look at me. Look at me. I'm living large. I'm way up here, fool. The only way a turtle gets on a fence is somebody else has to go down, pick it up, and put it up there. Because it's too clumsy, too big to get up there on its own. God says, don't you ever think when you come into your destiny that you arrived here without me. Don't you ever think that.
1: 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I'll repeat that contact information for you after part two of today's message and this.
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You only have one source. That's God. Everything else is a resource. That is a mechanism God uses to deliver. God has multiple delivery systems, but he's the source. First thing he says is, don't forget me when you come to your destiny. And you can only realize your destiny if you're transferring the faith and if you're operating by my governance. Second thing he says is, fear me. Verse 13, you shall fear only the Lord your God, and you shall worship him and swear by his name. You shall not follow other gods, any of the gods of the people who surround you. For the Lord your God in the midst of you is a jealous God. Otherwise, the anger of the Lord your God will be kindled against you, and he will wipe you off the face of the earth. The problem with the God of the Bible is you must humble yourself. That's the problem with the God of the Bible. The reason we like other gods is we can be in control. The Bible calls that pride. We can call the shots. And God hates a haughty look, a prideful person, that is a person who is unwilling to submit to the divine mandate. God says, I want you to know something about me. His final verse, verse 15, I'm a jealous God. What does that mean? He wants an exclusivity clause on your life. I will not share the honor that is due to me alone with another God, be it a person, place, or thing. In fact, I won't even share it with you. I won't even let you be your own God. I'm not going to let you do Nebuchadnezzar on me. You remember Nebuchadnezzar? Look at this great Babylon that I have built. In other words, I'm God. Look at what I did. I am so bad. God said, you are so dumb. For the next 7 years, the Bible says God made him insane. See, trying to make yourself God will make you crazy. The Bible says he went insane. 7 years, God let him come back to his senses. First thing he said when he came back to his senses is, let it be known, no God, but that God. I ain't God. Don't call me God. Don't look at me like that. Remember Daniel chapter 1, he would not eat the meat offered to idols. So he made a decision not to go with the culture. I know the culture's eating this meat, but that's been offered to an idol. I'm not going to eat that meat. I'm not going with the culture on this one. The next verse says, now God. After he dealt with the idol issue, it says, now God kicked in. And God rearranged things in the government so that he miraculously worked on Daniel's behalf, delivered Daniel, gave him a high-paying job in the government, and made him a man of distinction when he decided not to go culture. You know why many of us haven't arrived at our destiny? We're too committed to the culture. We're too committed to the culture. We want what the culture wants the way it wants it. I'm not talking about the good things. I'm talking about the things that bring in idols. We want the culture's God so bad, we'll give up our God to have it. And you can give up your God to have the culture's God. The problem is, the culture's God not going to come through for you. So if you buy the culture's materialism, you can get a house. You're just going to be miserable living there with the folk there with you. You can get a good paying job that's eating your heart out. He says, you are not to follow the other gods in the culture that are surrounding you. And he's talking about the place of destiny. This was the promised land. He says, because I am a jealous God. I'm the only one for you. No other gods. A soldier one day went to the doctor. He was disturbed because he was a chain smoker and he couldn't get rid of it. He tried to get rid of smoking so bad. He couldn't do it. He said, Doc, these cigarettes are killing me. You know, I'm smoking two packs a day and I'm hooked. Doc, do something. I need something to deliver me. Doctor looked at him and said, okay. On my lapel, you see some insignias on my lapel. What are they? He said, well, they're two bars. He says, what do the two bars represent? I mean, you're a captain. Because this is a military doctor. You're a captain. He said, I'm a captain? He said, yeah, you're a captain. What are you? He said, well, I'm a private. Then who's in charge here?

0: Well, you are, because you're the captain. Well, then as your captain, I command you to stop smoking permanently, beginning right now, and you must obey my orders. This man who'd been smoking 2 packs of cigarettes a day for a long time, stopped smoking on a dime because now he was talking to his captain. Okay, you're not with me. He went to a doctor. He wanted the doctor to pop him some pills, give him some medications. But the doctor that he went to was also a cap. The doctor, rather than going into his medical chest, reached out based on his authority. He says, you're my subordinate. I am your superior. I command you as your commanding officer, not as a physician, but as your commanding officer. I am a physician, but I'm also your commanding officer. And I command you right now to stop smoking because I said it. The man stopped smoking and never smoked again because his commanding officer said so. In other words, he switched who he was talking to. He started talking to a doctor. He wound up talking to a commanding officer. And when he recognized who he was talking to and allowed the captain to be the captain over him, he was able to overcome something that he hadn't been able to overcome for however long he struggled with it, because he changed who he was talking to. I know people like you do who will tell you they can't go 2 hours without smoking. But put them on a plane to England and they'll go 8 hours without smoking. How can a person who can't go 2 hours without smoking get on a plane for 8 hours and not smoke? Because the commander of the plane said, this is a non-smoking flight. You can't smoke on this plane. So if you're going to get from here to there, you're going to have to give up what you say you can't give up. And you're going to give it up, not because you don't want it. You're going to give it up because the commander of this ship has said, you're not going anywhere unless you do what I say. See, our problem is not an inability to change. Our problem is we don't know who we're talking to. Because if we really knew who we were talking to, that is the commander in chief, the jealous God, then we would find that power to do things we didn't think we had power for. Ability to do things, but because we just want Jesus nice and sweet, Rose of Sharon, you know, we want that nice stuff. We don't want King of Kings and Lord of Lords, and we don't want Master of Ships and Captain of Faith. We don't want that one. We just want a nice lullaby, Jesus. But if you look at the stripes, or better yet, if you look at the holes in his hands, and the scar on his side, and the holes in his feet, and his death on the cross, and his resurrection from the dead, you'll see that God has highly exalted him and made his name above every name, that at the name of Jesus, every knee should bow and every tongue should confess that Jesus is Lord to the glory of the Father. And you'll have to say, yes, sir. So that is what God is calling us to. In our relationship to him.
1: 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Some of the issues you struggle with today had their beginnings long before you were born. But tomorrow, Dr. Evans shows why we're not doomed to pass generational problems on to our kids. Those cycles can be broken once and for all. Be sure to join us for that. Right now, though, let's listen as Tony shares these final words for today.
0: If you've been listening to the broadcast and you have yet to accept Jesus Christ as your personal Savior, we can resolve that right now. I'm going to say a little prayer. I want you to pray it after me, but you've got to mean it for yourself. Lord Jesus, I'm a sinner, and I know I need a Savior because I can't save myself. So right now, I trust you alone because you died for me and arose for me to be my sin bearer. You are now my substitute, and I'm believing you to forgive my sin and to give me eternal life. Thank you for the free gift of salvation that you have given to me. 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In Jesus' name, amen. 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
2: Hello, I'm Pastor Stephen Small, United Methodist pastor in the Lewistown area. I'm an active participant in Hope Collective, where churches are working together to create a better community. 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Always be prepared to give an answer to everyone who asks you to give a reason for the hope that you have. But do this with gentleness and respect." Oftentimes, we find it difficult to share our faith with others. We live in a world that has a longing for something more. They long for the hope that is offered to them through Jesus Christ. And when we're willing to speak up, God will give us the words we need to plant a seed of hope in their lives. May we find the boldness that we need today to share that hope. May God bless you as you seek His face. Have a great week.
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2: What if self-control isn't mainly about saying no, but about keeping Christ at the center of what we desire? Hi, I'm Rob West. Money has a way of revealing what our hearts are chasing, but biblical temperance is more than willpower. It's a gift of the Spirit that helps us enjoy God's gifts without letting them take God's place. Pierce Taylor Hibbs joins us today to talk about how temperance shapes the way we handle money. And then it's on to your calls at 800-525-7000. This is Faith and Finance, biblical wisdom for your financial decisions. Well, we're continuing our series on the cardinal virtues and how Christian character shapes the way we handle money. Last week, Dr. Greg Forrester helped us explore prudence. Today, we turn to temperance or self-control with Pierce Taylor Hibbs, author, theologian, senior writer at Westminster Theological Seminary, as well as the author of The Book of Giving, How the God Who Gives Can Make Us Givers. Pierce, it is a pleasure to have you back on the program.
3: Happy to be here, Rob. Thanks for having me.
2: Pierce, when many people hear the word self-control, they may think about willpower, maybe discipline, or simply saying no. But from a Christian perspective, what is temperance and what does this virtue really mean?
3: Well, you're right that temperance or self-control tends to be viewed in the secular world, at least, as willpower. So if we lack self-control, it means that we're not trying hard enough or we need more discipline. And some people even treat willpower as a character trait. You either have it or you don't.
2: Yes.
3: But in Scripture, self-control is not disciplined willpower or a randomly assigned character trait. Self-control is actually tethered to our heart. And so our lack of self-control reveals what our heart is chasing, something other than God. And then the presence of self-control reveals a heart that's contented in God and His promises. So self-control is really a heart issue. It's about how we relate to God.
2: Yes.
3: And in that sense, self-control isn't about denying everything enjoyable in the world's eyes. It's about keeping the right order of our desires. So God needs to be first, both in what He's doing in our own lives and in the lives of those around us, and then everything else is secondary. So self-control is really about keeping first things first.
2: Hmm. Yeah, that is so good. So how do we get it? What does that look like?
3: Well, it's critical for Christians to realize that, you know, contrary to popular wisdom, self-control is not just gained through willpower. The biblical counselor David Pallison said that you don't ever solve the problem of willpower by sheer will. That's just a flawed method.
2: Yeah.
3: So he said self-control is a gift of the Spirit, of course, according to Galatians 5:23. So when we lack self-control, when our desires are out of order, we need to ask for it in prayer from God who has given us a new heart in Christ. And so self-control is ultimately a gift of God's Spirit, not just a human character trait.
2: Yeah, that is so good because it really flips this conversation from being something that's purely negative and about restriction and really making it more about reordering our desires toward something better, right?
3: Right. And I think that that reordering is actually very encouraging. Of course, self-control could involve restriction because we have disordered desires for things other than God. So it's not surprising that we'll have some restriction. But that doesn't necessarily mean that we won't enjoy good things. It's all about the order or the priority of those desires.
2: Yeah. So perhaps an example would help for you to help us process through this in everyday life.
3: Yes. Two humorous for me examples are caffeine and sugar, which most people can identify with.
2: Sure.
3: So think about this. Would your world fall apart if someone told you that you needed to stop drinking coffee or that sugar was off the table? If your whole world would fall apart with that, then you might have a temperance problem. The problem isn't that you like coffee or sugar. I love coffee and sugar.
2: Sure.
3: The problem is that you might love those things more than you actually love your relationship with the Lord. So maybe a good way to assess yourself is to ask, what is my heart chasing right now?
2: Yeah, absolutely. And I think that just really helps us to think about it in light of a way that's practical. And even as we think about money, and that's where we'll go after the break, there's such a clear connection here in terms of our heart following our money and this idea of self-control, which is not something we see in our culture. So when we come back today, we'll continue to unpack this. We'll look at scripture, we'll look at the culture, and we'll talk about how temperance intersects with our financial decisions. Today, we're talking with Pierce Taylor Hibbs, author, theologian, and senior writer at Westminster Theological Seminary. 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
2: Self-control is the Spirit-given ability to enjoy God's gifts without letting them replace God as our ultimate treasure. Hi, I'm Rob West. With me today, Pierce Taylor Hibbs. He's an author, theologian, and senior writer at Westminster Theological Seminary. He's also the author of the incredible book, The Book of Giving, How the God Who Gives Can Make Us Givers. We're in the middle of a series on the cardinal virtues, and today we're looking at temperance or self-control. And Pierce, before the break, you were helping us understand how really this is a reordering of priorities. Yes, it can be restricting ourselves, but it's really about making God our ultimate treasure. But this whole idea of temperance and self-control certainly intersects with our money as well. Why do you think money is one of those places where our desires become especially visible?
3: That's a great question. In 1 Timothy 6:10, many people are familiar with the verse that says the love of money is the root of all evil. Yeah. Now, why is Paul saying that? Well, he's actually saying something about heart corruption, which is related to temperance or self-control. And it's not coincidental that he's saying it about money. Jesus actually pointed out the dual pathway before many people. You either serve God or you serve money. So why is money the arena in which many of our desires become visible? Well, the short answer is, in civilized societies, money is sort of like a magic key that unlocks every other desire of the heart. So whether you're chasing lust or materialism or power or respect, money is the magic key. So when it's viewed in isolation from God, money says, what do you want? I can get that for you.
2: Yes.
3: So when Jesus says we have to serve God or money, he's saying you serve God or anything else. Money gives us access to that anything else. And that's why what people do with their money is heart revealing. It shows what you chase. So you can use your money in a good, positive, biblical way to show that your heart is actually chasing God, or you can use your money that reveals that your heart is chasing something else.
2: Yeah. So your money management, your spending decisions tell a story that can be incredibly revealing and convicting at times as well. Now, we obviously live in a culture, Pierce, that is just constantly encouraging us to buy now and upgrade and experience more and satisfy every desire. How does that environment make financial self-control so challenging?
3: It is very tough today because our technology and materialist-driven culture puts all of the things our hearts could possibly desire front and center. And things like social media are literally built to push curated products into our daily feed. Yes. So whatever things you're interested in, you can probably bet that all of them have been pushed at you in social media or through email. And that means that our heart commitment to Christ is constantly tested. It's tested not just by evil things, though there's plenty of that in the world. It's also tested by good gifts from God that then we become more infatuated with than the giver himself.
2: Yeah, that is so good. And I think it's important for us to understand that this is really just not about self-improvement. I mean, self-control is one of the fruits of the Spirit. So how does that illuminate perhaps the importance of this conversation on self-control differently?
3: I think that the answer to that, biblically speaking, may seem naive to some people. But if self-control really is a fruit of the Spirit, as Scripture says, then it's one that's freely given to followers of Christ as they ask for it in faith. And if we're honest, I think most people don't believe that merely asking for self-control is going to work. They want a five-step program or a data-driven method or an approach from cognitive behavioral therapy. All of those things have their uses.
2: Sure.
3: But God really does give us the things that we ask for in Christ when those things align with the values of God's kingdom. And self-control certainly plays into that. And that also means that people who practice self-control, and you may know many of them, are people who are actually blessed by God. And we tend to delete God from our assessment of how other people live. We just think, oh, he must be so disciplined or he's so regimented. But if self-control is a gift, then you can look at those people as gift recipients and say, wow, the Lord has really blessed that person. I would love to be blessed that way in Christ.
2: That's such a good idea. And you know, I think this distinction is really important here because if self-control is a fruit of the Spirit, then it's not just about trying harder. So let's talk about the role then of grace. What role does grace play in helping us grow in temperance?
3: A critical role. I think the sad thing for me is that so many of us, myself included, get focused on what we call secondary causes. Those are the kind of the on-the-ground causes that we think of as directly related to our problems. And yet, in Scripture, all of the writers tend to focus on God as the primary cause for any amount of success or pleasure that they enjoy. So, for example, when an Old Testament warrior, such as David, goes into battle and has victory, he doesn't come back and say, oh, thank goodness I've been practicing my archery and my hand-to-hand combat. Because if I hadn't been practicing, I would have lost.
2: Right.
3: Instead, he says things like, the battle belongs to the Lord.
2: Yes.
3: That's a primary cause, right? He goes right to primary causes. And I think if we keep primary cause in focus, then we're very aware that it's grace from top to bottom. If we have any success at all in self-control, it's by the grace of God. It's not because we found the next best method for curbing our impulses or something like that.
2: Let's dig into God's word a bit. Where do we see Jesus modeling this perfect self-control that only he could provide, and what can we take away from that?
3: Yeah, beautiful example is in John 21, which we may not think to look at, but so many of us equate self-control with depriving ourselves of anything good. And that's not really what self-control is about. As we've been saying, it's self-control is about the order of our desires and enjoying the right things in the right way. So in John 21, Jesus comes to his disciples after his resurrection, and they've spent a whole night fishing. And Jesus doesn't say, why are you guys wasting time on fishing? Just focus on God.
2: Yeah.
3: Instead, he says, do you have any fish? And then he helps them find some, and he helps them start a fire and bake bread, and he invites them over, and he says, come have breakfast. So fresh fish and warm bread are not evils. They're good gifts, but they're best enjoyed with Jesus. And that's the perfect image for enjoying any good thing in this world and having self-control. You don't have to deny yourself everything that's enjoyable. You don't have to

0: God remaining central in my decision.
1: Wow. What an encouraging reminder. This is an important conversation. Pierce, thanks for your time today.
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1: Folks, self-control is the Spirit-given ability to enjoy God's gifts without letting them replace God as our ultimate treasure. 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
3: Hello, Rob. Thank you so much for taking my call. My wife and I sure do enjoy listening to the program, and we, I don't know if it's enjoyment or appreciation, but both do apply. And it's just an uplifting thing to hear the insights that you have about dealing with financial matters and doing it in that godly manner. But my question is, it's concerning my wife and I. I'm 67 years old. My wife is 68. And we're considering what we need to do when the RMD kicks in. When I turn 73, we have a traditional IRA. And as I look at that and try to do my own projections, I'm concerned that once that begins and those withdrawals each year would go up in percentages, that along the way, especially if I am passed away, that along the way, the RMD could cause her to go up into the higher tax bracket, and also possibly affect her Medicare payments, premiums, increasing along the way, too. So I'd like to just hear your thoughts on that, and I could give you that number that we have in our IRA, if that would help.
1: Yeah, I think the same principles apply here, regardless of what the balance is. But it's a great point that you make here, Eugene, and it is something to consider, because to your point, you don't have to take RMDs until, based on the current law, 73. So you can wait and do nothing. But the real question is not just should I wait, but should I choose to take money out now to manage taxes later? And I think that's the key idea, because if you wait till 73, you get more tax deferred growth. That's a good thing. And you've got no taxes today. The downside is, to your point, you've got a larger IRA later, you've got bigger RMDs, and that could push you into a higher tax bracket. And to your point, that could also create a situation where you've got that IRMA additional premium on the Medicare. So the second option then, which I think you're getting at, is should you start to take some withdrawals now or convert to Roth, which does not have an RMD and gives you that tax-free growth, and spread the taxes out over more years, potentially stay in a lower bracket, reduce future RMDs. You've got to, of course, pay the taxes sooner. And the key would be, do you have the money outside of the traditional IRA to pay those taxes now? If you do, then that can work really well, because you're not, you know, pulling extra out to pay the taxes. And you can use this strategy where people often talk about filling up your tax bracket. So essentially, if you want to stay within a target tax bracket, let's say 22 to 24%,

0: percent, recognizing that, you know, taxes, tax brackets are low right now, probably the lowest they'll ever be. If they're going anywhere under a future administration, they're probably going higher. And so let's take advantage of this and let's fill up these brackets up to the top of that threshold before, you know, you begin to spill over into a higher bracket. And let's do that systematically between 67 and 73. And if, again, if we can pay those taxes out of current cash flow or taxable savings, you know, that's great. And the other strategy that you'll be able to use after 70 and a half is, you know, perhaps you stop doing all of your giving out of your savings or checking or, you know, taxable dollars and start doing all of your giving out of your IRA through a qualified charitable distribution, because that's the other way, you know, where each year you could, you know, get more than $100,000 if you wanted to out of the traditional IRA, never pay any tax on it by sending it straight to your church or another ministry, which, you know, is another strategy that could work really well. And I think the combination of those two, filling up the brackets with Roth conversions and the qualified charitable distributions, could at least prepare you so you don't have as big a tax bite down the road. And it's not even just about your wife. You know, if you're leaving some of this to heirs and not giving it all away, which, you know, either one is fine, you know, they're potentially going to be pulling this out over a 10-year period, and perhaps they're doing it during the peak of their working years, which means they're going to pay a ton of tax on it. And, you know, by getting as much into Roth as possible, you would, you know, go ahead and pay that tax bill now so your heirs wouldn't have to pay it later. Does all that make sense, though?
1: It does. And you're actually echoing so many things that I've read already. But I felt it was important to just hear your thoughts on that.
0: Yeah.
1: Because my biggest concern is if I precede my wife, that would change her tax situation and have her exposed to Medicare premiums going up. And the bit I read about that looks like that could be a pretty significant increase.
0: Yeah, that's exactly right. And that is something to be aware of. Because, you know, what you're pointing out here is what they call this widow's penalty, where when one spouse dies, now the surviving spouse eventually starts filing as single. That cuts the tax brackets in half, but the income may stay similar. So she's now in a higher bracket. And because of the IRMA, she's got a higher Medicare premium. So the Part B and D, you know, could see significant premium increases, which I think then ties back to this strategy of getting as, you know, as much out as makes sense without, you know, paying unnecessary amounts of tax now and shifting that money into Roth on a systematic basis over the next 6 years.
1: All right. Well, thank you so much, Rob, for taking your time and all the folks there that help you do this. Again, it's such a blessing for my wife and I to get to listen to the program. And if nothing else, we just simply enjoy it.
0: Well, I appreciate that. That's very kind of you, Eugene. Really appreciate you and your wife being faithful listeners. And it's a privilege to talk to you today, sir. Stay on the line. I want to send you a gift. We'll send you the most recent issue of our Faithful Steward magazine. I think you'll enjoy it. And call anytime. Let's go to Chicago. Hi, Tina.
2: Hi, how are you, Rob? Thank you for taking my call.
0: Sure.
2: Your show has been a blessing to me. I've been listening for years.
0: Well, thank you.
2: My question is, I have been overpaid Social Security SSDI. I have been paid an overpayment, and I'm paying it back. And I wanted to know, do I have to have all of that repaid before I retire and get my retirement benefit?
0: No. They'll put you on a payment plan. And it can be extended into your retirement benefits once you switch, and it wouldn't prevent you from receiving retirement benefits. It will just reduce your benefits equal to that payment plan that you have until it's all repaid fully.
2: Okay.
0: Does that make sense?
2: It does. Thank you so much.
0: You're welcome. Yeah. So I think the key is just make sure you know what that payment plan is. If you don't have one, you're going to want to talk to them to get on a payment plan to ultimately repay it back, since you can't do that in a lump sum. And whatever that amount is will just be reduced from your retirement benefits when you get to that point. So Hopefully that helps you. We appreciate your call today. Big thanks to my team today, Devin, Robert, and Taylor. We'll see you next time. Bye-bye.
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5: I first learned about the United States Life-Saving Service years ago on a family vacation. We got to see a life-saving station that actually has been preserved at a strategic point along the Atlantic coastline. See, there used to be a lot of them in some areas. They were just like 7 miles apart along the coast, and each one was staffed by a 7-man crew. Now, I'm going to tell you, these guys were ultimate heroes in every sense of the word. When a ship was in distress near their assigned area, they'd go out into the surf, out into the storm, even a hurricane, to try to rescue the people on board. They lived their motto. You have to go out. You don't have to come back. They saved countless lives who otherwise would have been lost. But it was only recently that I learned how this heroism actually began. Yeah, William Newell, he was a medical doctor, and he was at the New Jersey shore at a place called Barnegat the day after a ship had gone down during an overnight storm. And he was at the beach, and he saw the bodies of 13 crewmen washed ashore. And he said, here I was, a man who spent his life trying to save lives, and here was a situation where I was absolutely powerless to do anything to help them. Something's got to be done about this, he said, and something was. You know what? A few years later, the same guy, Dr. Newell, was Congressman Newell, and in a position to make a difference. So he led the effort to birth the United States Life-Saving Service. It started with a few life-saving stations in New Jersey, and then quickly spread all along the Atlantic coast because of one man's heart for those who were being lost. Well, I'm Ron Hutchcraft, and I want to have a word with you today about helping others live. One man looked at lives being lost and said, I can't just let them die. Jesus is like that. That's why he went to an awful cross, to rescue us from the otherwise inevitable eternal death penalty for our sins. And he's looking for others who will have a heart like his, a heart that looks at people around you and says, I can't just let them die. I've got to do something about this. One of Jesus' original rescuers, the Apostle Paul, expressed the heart that Jesus wants to plant in all of us in 2 Corinthians 5, beginning with verse 11. It's our word for today from the Word of God. He said, since we know what it is to fear the Lord, we try to persuade men. Okay, now Paul never wanted anyone he knew to have to face the awful judgment of God for their sin. So he went on to say, Christ's love compels us because we are convinced that one died for all. Okay, so if Jesus could die to save them, can't I at least tell them what he did for them? I can't just let them die. Where I live, where I work, where I go to school, the groups I'm in, that's my stretch of beach. I'm his life-saving crew for the people there who don't know Christ. This isn't about getting them to change their religion. It's not about religion at all. It's about the only one who died for their sins. There are a lot of religions. There's only one Savior. There's only one rescuer. And your mission is to take them by the hand and walk with them up Skull Hill to that cross and say, man, this was for you. The church you're in, the ministry you're in, is it committed to a top priority, to saving lives on the stretch of beach you've been assigned by God, or are you just feeding and comforting the life-saving crew? If your ministry and your church, your Bible study isn't about rescuing those who will die otherwise, you might need a quick heart exam. Do you have the heart of your Savior? Because he said his reason for coming was to seek and rescue the lost. So you can't say you're following Jesus and not be reaching the lost. Because if you follow him, that's where he's going. An 1883 life-saving service report to Congress displayed a photo of a life-saving crew, and it asked the question, why would a group of ordinary men risk everything? The answer explains why you and I must take whatever risks are necessary to help people we know be in heaven with us. Here's the answer, that others might live.
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10: At first glance, the image of a lamb on a throne may not fit our idea of a Messiah who triumphed over sin and death and hell. But today on Truth for Life, Alistair Begg helps us understand how the Apostle John's imagery illustrates Christ's humility as well as his unequivocal power, majesty, omniscience, and victory. Let's open our Bibles to the book of Revelation, chapter 5.
11: John looks. He's told to look. Don't weep. See. And then look at verse 6, is it? Then I saw a lamb looking as if it had been slain, standing to the center of the throne and encircled by the four living creatures. See the lion. He looks and sees a lamb. And we, like him, see the Lion of Judah only as he comes to us as a slain lamb. We see the lion enshrined in the lamb. And that's why in the second half of verse 9, when they're singing their new song, it is only in Christ crucified that they were going to discover the answer to their alienation and to their dislocation. Because you were slain, and with your blood you purchased men for God. Because you see, the secrets of their world in the first century and the secrets of the world in our century belong to God. And none of us can pry into them. None of us knows what a day brings. None of us knows what will happen tonight during the night. Who knows what this next few months holds for us in Western culture, especially if we feel it to be a dark and an unknown future. But we don't need Jesus, as it were, to come in order that we might be identifying the fact that our world is full of troubles. We can do that ourselves. We can look around and understand that, even as the recipients of this letter could. They didn't need anybody to appear out of the darkness and say, you know, you're in a very dreadful situation with all of this persecution and everything that's going on. They understood that. They didn't need Jesus to come and give them the information. They needed Jesus to come and give them the explanation so that their troubles would not bring them down, perplex them, and overwhelm them. Now, the Lamb which is presented to us here is there as a further reminder to us of all of his humility, that Jesus is the one who became obedient unto death, even death on a cross. And when you stand back from this and you view it, you will see so clearly that what John is doing is he's reaching back into the Old Testament and he's picking up Old Testament pictures. He's picking up the picture from the Passover in Exodus chapter 12. He's picking up the picture of the suffering servant from Isaiah 53. Because the Old Testament worshiper was accepted on the basis of the sacrificed lamb. And the New Testament worshiper, we as worshipers, are accepted on that same basis. Now, if you look, you will see that it says, and in the NIV, it reads interestingly, and I looked and I saw a lamb looking as if it had been slain. One of the other versions says, standing as though it had been slain. And what is described here is the fact of the wounds in the lamb representing Christ's death by which he has achieved redemption. But this lamb stands representing the triumph of his resurrection. Then I saw the lamb, and he stood there looking as if he had been slain. And he was encircled by the four living creatures, and he had seven horns and seven eyes, which are the seven spirits of God sent out into all the earth. Here we go again. Mrs. Jenkins put the coffee on. The seven horns are an indication, at least, of his power and of his majesty. Seven eyes, a reminder of his knowledge and of his omniscience. It is always a dreadful pity if we stall in circumstances like this and miss what is clear and plain and central. And what is clear and plain and central is that this lamb is confronting these readers as the only one who is able to take the scroll and open it and explain human destiny, and as the one who has died, the only one that is able to deal with sin and death and hell. And they are confronted by the Lamb, as are we, as the one who has purchased their salvation. Because you were slain, again verse 9, and with your blood you purchased men for God. That is the price of our redemption. Once and for all, Christ has paid this price. And when you go forward into chapter 7, and you find the description that is given there, one minute they're described as 144,000, the next minute they're described as a company that no one can number, one minute they're described as the 12 tribes of Israel, the next minute they're described as people from every tribe and nation and language and tongue and so on. And again, it's tenuous territory for some, but I think it makes perfect sense. From God's perspective, the number is absolutely perfect and finished and undeniable. From a human perspective, the number is an unraveling number of vastness, so vast that you can't count it. From God's perspective, the people that are redeemed are represented in his tribes. From a human perspective, the people that are redeemed from every nation and tribe and people and language and so on. And what is the main and central aspect of it? Well, you have it right there. When somebody asks, who are these people? They're the ones who've come out of the great tribulation. They have washed their robes and made them white in the blood of the Lamb. In other words, they are the ones who are cleansed and they are clothed. They are the ones who are cleansed and clothed, and it is on account of that that they're before the throne of God, and they serve him day and night in his temple, and he who sits on the throne will spread his tent over them, and so on. In the words of one of our old hymns, all these once were sinners, defiled in his sight, but now arrayed in pure garments in praise they unite. And unto him who has loved us and washed us from sin, unto him be the glory forever. Amen. They are the ones who have been set free from all that held them in its grip, in order that, having been purchased by his blood, they might become men for God, men and women for God. You have purchased them by your blood. That's the price. And the purpose is that we might be for God, not our own, bought with a price, living for him. And when you think about it, in their day, as they looked around and they saw some of their friends taken into captivity, as they saw people from their community taken away never to return, and as they tried to make sense of the triumph of Christ and of the victory of his ascension and of the reality of his return, somehow or another they had to make sense of it in light of everything that was going on around them. And if you don't think that what they lived through was a tribulation, I don't know what a tribulation might look like. And there they were. And someone must have said, well, you know, he purchased us for God. He purchased us for God. We exist for God. Our praise is about God. Our service is about God. The Lamb is all the glory. The Lamb is all the glory. How else do we make sense of missionary biography? How do I explain the girl with whom I studied, Mary Evans, wonderful Welsh girl, out, graduate, learning the Shona language so that she might teach young boys and girls in Zimbabwe, and how within a relatively short period of time, her life was swallowed up and snuffed out in a terrorist raid in the Pentecostal school in which she was teaching. And when in Newsweek magazine they represented it all, they said that in the raid that had taken place, so many children and teachers had been killed, and there was one Welsh missionary, and she was hanging on by a thread. By the time Newsweek was published, Mary Evans had gone to heaven, and when they gathered up all of her possessions and brought them home for her mom and dad, her parents, who incidentally did not believe what Mary believed. And they took materials. She was a singer and a guitar player and a lovely girl. And they took them and they played the cassette tape. And in the Shona language, she was singing with the children, teaching them the song, "To me to live is Christ and to die is gain, to hold his hand and to walk his narrow way. There is no peace, no thrill like walking in his will. For me to live is Christ and to die is gain." Loved ones, that is pure rhetoric unless Revelation 5 is absolutely true, that he went to the cross in order to purchase us for God. So if all of our breath were to be squeezed out for God, if all of our life were to be trampled over for God, still it would be time and energy well spent. Well, if the price is Christ's sacrificial death, if the purpose is in order that we might not be our own but be his, notice that the scope is absolutely phenomenal. Who are these people whom he purchased? Well, they're from every tribe and language and people and nation. In other words, they're men and women from everywhere. You have it again in Revelation 7, don't you? And I looked in verse 9, and I looked, and there before me was a great multitude that no one could count, from every tribe, people, language, standing before the throne and in front of the Lamb. And they were wearing white robes and were holding palm branches in their hands. And they cried out in a loud voice, "Salvation belongs to our God who sits on the throne and to the Lamb." And the privilege that was given to each who was present on this occasion was to become part of a kingdom, chapter 5, 10, part of a kingdom and priests to serve our God and one day to reign on the earth. They will reign on the earth. It's interesting, they will reign on the earth. I'm so glad they're going to reign on the earth. I'm so glad there's going to be a new earth, aren't you? I mean, frankly, most of the stuff about heaven that I was told as a boy made me distinctly uncomfortable. You too. Even now, I'm not excited about it. I'll tell you straight up. I don't know what alabaster walls look like. And I've never played a harp. And the thought of playing one, especially for an interminable period of time, seems absolutely unattractive. Indeed, if somebody said to me, would you like to go and get fish and chips in Sidmouth or play the harp in an alabaster hallway, I'd go for fish and chips in Sidmouth every time. I don't want to get off on a diversion here, and I don't want to unsettle many of you. In fact, I want to encourage you. In a new earth, all the things that we have enjoyed in a fallen world will be rectified. Every friendship that is precious to us now will be even more precious to us then. The question of what you're going to do with your spouse or whatever else it is should probably be subsumed under the absolute assurance that God will make everything that is a blessing and an encouragement and a help to us in this fallen world even better when he makes a new heaven and a new earth. And actually, most of our pictures of heaven, most of our songs about heaven, have more to do with Victorian Christianity and Platonic views of the universe than they have to do with a rigorous, thoughtful consideration of what God is actually planning to do. For the whole creation groans in travail, waiting for the redemption of the sons of God. Why? Because he is going to make a new creation. The ultimate purpose of God was actually not Adam and Eve in the garden. It was Christ in Gethsemane, and it was his people in a new heaven and a new earth. For the cross of Christ was not something that was slotted into time in order to correct a defect in a system that had gone wrong. It was the eternal counsels of God's will that purposed in the view of man's inevitable rebellion that things would be this way. So we will sing his praises. I don't know about harps. I'm not unduly concerned about that, despite my comments. We will worship the Lamb. We will do all of this. But again, even if somebody said to me today, and they said, well, there's going to be a terrific time, a tremendous lot of singing. We'll just be singing, singing, singing, singing. I don't think so. I honestly don't think so. Frankly, I hope not, because I get tired singing. I really do. I mean, after a few songs, I'm done for the night. And I don't think eternity is just makes that all different. No, there'll be parks. There'll be fishing. There'll be sunsets. We say, no, there's no sun. Bring me back again and we'll do a complete series on this, all right? Because I got to stop. Somebody says from the back, given your last 5 minutes, you'll never be back again. But that's okay. That's entirely all right. Let me end in this way. Notice the ever-expanding circle of praise that is described here. And remember, in the book of Revelation, again, that's why I said, and I wasn't being facetious, it's like a comic book. Do you remember those books you used to get, at least we did when I was, the small, I don't think they still have them, like the war books? They were comics and with the drawings in them. And you could read the dialogue if you wanted, but if you just looked at it, you said, I get the point here. And then you look at the next page, you pretty well follow along, even if you couldn't read. In other words, if you stood far enough back from it and just looked at the picture, you say, I think I get the plot here. In the same way, if you take the book of Revelation and stand far enough back from it, I think you'll get the plot. If you get your nose too far into it and start fiddling around, there's no saying what you'll get. You might get a rash for all I know. And the story is just essentially this. Jesus wins. Jesus wins. See? I mean, that's really what it is. That's what he's saying, because the people are saying, we're finished. Look at us. We're getting smaller by the day rather than bigger. Jesus was here, but he's gone. He said he would come back, but there's no sign of him. Meanwhile, the Roman authorities are getting worse by the minute, and they want us to keep saying to one another when we meet each other in the street, Caesar is Lord. But we can't say Caesar is Lord because he's not. We must say Jesus is Lord. And every time we say Jesus is Lord, they haul one or two of us away and give us a royal hiding. Well, don't worry about it. I've got a great book for you here. It's all about Israel in 1948 and 1991 and 2009 and 1946 and everything else. It's going to, you'll really love it, you know. It's going to really help you. How? No, don't be silly. He writes to these beleaguered individuals. Of course, the book has a forward thrust. It's not irrelevant to our age. But isn't it interesting that in every generation, especially the closer we get to dying, everybody that I've ever met says this is the end of the world. It's coming. Jesus is coming back tonight. Because you hope so, because you don't want to go in a coffin. And neither do I. And everybody does it. No, this is the thing, you see. You look and you say, now what do we have here? We have the Lamb slain from the foundation of the world. He is the one who steps forward both as lion, as lamb. He is the one who has the keys that are able to unlock the scroll of destiny. He doesn't tell us everything. The language that is used is multivarious. It's eschatological, it's metaphorical, and so on. It's very hard to deal with. And if you stand far enough back from it, you'll get the picture. And you will be invited to join in the ever-expanding circle of praise. Verse 8 of chapter 5, and when he had taken the scroll, the four living creatures and the 24 elders fell down before the Lamb. Each of them had a harp. They were holding golden bowls full of incense. Good for them. Which are the prayers of the saints? All right? That's the first circle. Go to verse 11. And then I looked, and I heard the voice of many angels, numbering thousands upon thousands and 10,000 times 10,000. And they encircled the throne and the living creatures and the elders. And in a loud voice, they sang. That's the second concentric circle going out the way. Then verse 13. Then I heard every creature in heaven and on earth and under the earth and on the sea and all that is in them singing, to him who sits on the throne and to the Lamb be praise and honor and glory and power forever and ever. And the four living creatures said, Amen. And the elders fell down and they worshiped. You see what's happening? He's giving them this picture of absolute, total triumph. Eventually, basically what you have here is Philippians 2. One day, at the name of Jesus, not just the four elders and the 24 and the whatever, one day at the name of Jesus, every knee will bow and every tongue will confess that he is the Lamb slain from the foundation of the world, by whose blood our sins are cleansed, with whose righteousness we are clothed, and in whose company we will live for all of eternity, whatever it's going to be like. And remember what I told you earlier. You don't have to pay one bit of attention to all my silly stuff. You are sensible people. Read the Bible for yourselves. And remember, the main things are the plain things, and the plain things are the main things. Samuel Rutherford, and we stop. Rutherford, Scottish divine. Some of you have read his letters and his memoirs. Margaret Cussons, who was the wife of one of his minister friends, took some of his materials and wrote a very long poem. And out of that very long poem, somebody chose about six stanzas and wrote a hymn. And you know what it was. It begins, "The sands of time are sinking. Remember, and the dawn of heaven breaks." And it is wonderful in its picturesque language. And it concludes in this way, "The bride eyes not her garment, but her dear bridegroom's face. I will not gaze on glory, but on the King of grace. Not on the crown he giveth, but on his nail-pierced hand. For the Lamb is all the glory in Emmanuel's land." And whatever that will mean, and however that will look. Because God has promised to bring to completion the good work that he has already begun in the lives of his children. If I don't see you before, I will try and find you. And perhaps we can either go fishing or maybe just play the harp for a little while in the afternoons.
10: 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That's K-N-O-W, know Christ. Today's also the last day we'll be featuring the book Christ Our All, Gaze at Him. 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You ever find yourself fearful that you're just not smart enough or your life circumstances will somehow prevent you from being used by God? 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
9: Well, good afternoon. My name is Sonia, and here at our ministry of Way Truth Life Radio, we love to take time lifting each other up in prayer, praying to our Heavenly Father, giving him the honor and the glory, and also laying at the foot of the cross the things that concern us, the things that we know is going to draw us near to him as we ask for his blessings, for his protection, for his provision. So wherever you're at right now, won't you join me in prayer? Dear gracious Heavenly Father, as we come to you, we know we cannot rely on our own self-control. We are not wired that way. You have created us to lean in and depend on you. And so, Lord, we come to you right now asking you to give us this peace beyond our own understanding, despite what might be going on around us. And so, Lord, we ask this unique surrender right now, Lord, to the Holy Spirit, so that you can produce in us this fruit and so that we can look more and more like you, spreading the good news of the gospel, shining the light in this dark world. And so, Lord, we know that we need to react like you, to be more Christ-like in all that we do and all that we say. And as you work on us, the Holy Spirit teaches us to become something better. So we ask you for this grace that is undeserved. We ask you for this patience when we're interrupted, when our day takes a different turn. We ask that we are given the ability to pray before we panic, that we're given this peace instead of fear, that we're given the ability to remain silent when it's wise. So Lord, we trust you when the outcome is uncertain. And we ask that we have this heart surrendered to you, that you continue to refine us, restore us, make us new and whole again as we start another day. And we pray all these things in your name, and we trust you and we honored you. Amen.
12: God allows trials in our lives so we will grow up spiritually.
13: We may not like trials, but Pastor Greg Laurie points out that God can often refine us best during those times of challenge.
12: God has a plan. God has a purpose. Iron is entering your soul. God is toughening you up for something he has in the future. And remember this, even when things look bleak, all things work together for God's glory and your ultimate good. This is

0: Hello, I'm Pastor Stephen Small, United Methodist pastor in the Lewistown area. I'm an active participant in Hope Collective, where churches are working together to create a better community. Here is Way, Truth, Life Radio's Scripture of the Day. 1 Peter 3:15 says, "But in your hearts, revere Christ as Lord. Always be prepared to give an answer to everyone who asks you to give a reason for the hope that you have. But do this with gentleness and respect." Oftentimes, we find it difficult to share our faith with others. We live in a world that has a longing for something more. They long for the hope that is offered to them through Jesus Christ. And when we're willing to speak up, God will give us the words we need to plant a seed of hope in their lives. May we find the boldness that we need today to share that hope. May God bless you as you seek His face. Have a great week.
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1: Up next is going to be Family Talk. Good afternoon. I'm Maritza with you here at Way Truth Life Radio. 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
2: 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I'm Dr. James Dobson, and thank you for joining us for this program.
3: Well, welcome to another edition of Dr. James Dobson's Family Talk. I'm Roger Marsh, sitting in the co-host seat today for the broadcast, and we have a delicious offering for you today to talk about life and faith and Bluebell ice cream. Ricky Dixon is with us today here on the broadcast. Ricky is the former CEO and president of Bluebell Creameries, a graduate of Baylor University, began his career with Bluebell all the way back in 1981 as a territory manager in Dallas. He transferred to the Fort Worth branch in 1982, became a sales manager, and then worked his way up. By the year 2017, he had been promoted to company president, and in 2019, he was elected as CEO and president of Bluebell Creameries. In 2024, he received the International Dairy Foods Association Laureate Award for his significant prolonged contributions to the development and growth of dairy, and he's also been inducted into the Dairy Products Institute of Texas Hall of Fame. He's written a book that is perfect for this time of year. When is it never a good time to have Bluebell ice cream? But a new book that's called One Scoop at a Time, and talks about his life. It talks about his faith and some leadership principles that we can all learn, not only from God's word, but also from the ice cream products that Bluebell is so famous for. Ricky Dixon, welcome to Dr. James Dobson's Family Talk. Thank you so much for being with us today.
4: Well, thank you, Roger. It is truly a pleasure and an honor to be on the show. And thank you for that introduction. I want to go get a bowl of ice cream right now after just talking
3: you should.
4: About it.
3: it does something to you, mind, body,
4: absolutely.
3: And soul. So I'm not trying to overstate this because of your storied career with Bluebell, but I mean, there is something about ice cream, isn't it, that just kind of brings
4: people
3: together.
4: I totally agree. In fact, we like to say we make ice cream, but honestly, we make memories, because ice cream usually does take you somewhere. You think back in time, whether you were on the back porch, as a kid, or just birthdays, celebrations, or maybe you had a really rocky road day, which leads you back to maybe one of your favorites there. But it's always there waiting to lift you up. So, yes, I totally agree.
3: Well, the opportunity for us to have this conversation with you, with your story to history, and now, of course, with this book being released, what was it about, I mean, at this season of life that led you? I mean, you've had so many different positions at Bluebell, as I mentioned, over four decades there. What inspired you to write this book, One Scoop at a Time?
4: Great question. My career, actually, if we could go back in time, started with a paper that I wrote while at Baylor. I was given an assignment to follow a company for the full semester and how they relate to the consumers. And so I went back to my apartment, called my dad, said, "I've got this project, help." And so he said, "You won't believe this, but I'm sitting here right now. I just started this little article out of a magazine. Let me start it over." And so he started reading about this little ice cream company down in Brenham, Texas. Mm. And I thought, wow, that could be a lot of fun. Go down and interview and get, maybe do some research in the process in the way of eating ice cream. But that what I saw really did it jumped out at me, not again making ice cream, but the culture that was there. The mm-hmm. the people that were there genuinely seemed to love what they did and do. And so when it came time to graduate from college, I was a marketing journalism major looking at probably advertising or PR. But mm-hmm. I thought, I'm going to go back and put my application in that little ice cream company down in Brenham. So my career started with a paper. And so to answer the question, I thought, what a better way to end the career with a book of everything, really of truly how God navigated and guided my life for 43 plus years at Bluebell.
3: Wow.
4: And
3: that's phenomenal.
4: With the heart of, it's hard, and you don't see that today. But at the same mm-hmm. time, so blessed to be a part of a company like Bluebell.
3: Talk about the role your faith has played in your business life as well, because obviously the two go hand in glove, or I should say hand in scoop, maybe.
4: There you go. I really like that. I may have to use that.
3: Yeah.
4: Faith is huge. I was very, very fortunate to grow up in a Christian family. I had parents that modeled what it was like not just to go to church or have religion. They modeled what it was like to actually walk with the Savior. They just instilled in us how to have a relationship, how when, you know, the good times are there, that we don't forget where that comes from, but also when the times get tough, where to gravitate to. And so throughout my career, we had some really great highs. There's no question. But at the same time, as a company, you're going to have some deep lows or some tough times. And so I model Mark 4 or use Mark 4 a lot in my talks about the disciples getting on the ship or the boat and going out, and the storms come, and where's Jesus? He's a sleep up front. Mm-hmm. And they're, you know, in a panic mode, trying to bail water out. They finally go wake him up. And they, you know, I love their questions, dude. Don't you care? You know, and he wakes up and does one of those mic drops or whatever to just calm the seas. But I go to that because if Jesus, my Savior, can sleep even in the toughest of times, knowing that he's got this, then I'm going to do that very thing. And so when I can get to a point where I can let go, I let him just take it. So faith has just been huge in my Christian walk.
3: I look at the scoops and I wonder, do you have any idea how many scoops of ice cream have been scooped as a result of the work that you've done? I mean, starting in the small areas in Dallas and kind of working your way all the way up to CEO. I mean, how do they measure it? Do they measure it by gallons, pints? How does that get measured?
4: Yeah, I'll do it this way, which I think is kind of a fun way of doing it. You know, every year is different. Obviously, you want to continue to grow as a company, but we average around 50 to 60,000 cows a day of milk.
3: Wow.
4: So when you think of that, and that's 365 days a year that we have to bring that kind of a load of milk in. And so the milk and the cream and the sugar and all the wonderful things that make the magic definitely put it in a nice place. On any given line of production, we'll make about 25,000 half gallons in a day. Mm. So if you're running, you know, 15 or 20 lines of operation or even more, you're putting a lot of half gallons out into the market, and pints and all the other fun things that we make.
3: Ricky Dixon is our guest today here on Dr. James Dobson's Family Talk. His brand new book is called One Scoop at a Time. That's an homage to his work with the Bluebell Ice Cream Company and more. Obviously, as he was talking about the memories that have been made there, and the fact that you have, Bluebell has shown up in a lot of different places that you wouldn't expect ice cream to show up at, like memorial services and things like that, where, I mean, I'm sure wedding receptions and maybe christenings and things of that nature. Talk about that aspect of it. I have a hard time blending the two thoughts of, you know, this is a career, it's a ministry, but also it's fun. It's ice cream. You know, I mean, how do you marry the two when you think about all the different places that Bluebell can go? I mean, because as I was reading about this, I was like, wow, I never would have thought, you know, ice cream would be right for that occasion.
4: No, I think you're right. And it is amazing how it does open the door or is a bridge between, and I'll just kind of leave it open-ended. But it's a magical thing that people just gravitate to. And I hate to say, but when people call in, they really, truly believe if they can't find the flavor that they've grown accustomed to, that we truly made it for them specifically. And like, how dare you not keep coming out with my, and that includes my wife, which right now we're not making her favorite flavor, which was chocolate. Chocolate or marshmallow, but a lot of times the stories of just how that product is kind of the connecting piece in family gatherings, all the way to some special moments in the book. I, in fact, have a whole chapter on a sister who had a sister who was dying, and how ice cream played a role, not just her last days on the earth, but the beauty of that story, and I won't give too much of it away, but the beauty of it is she really wanted to have a homemade vanilla at her celebration of life once she passed. And not only that, but the wooden spoons that went with what we would think childhood memories. Mm-hmm. And after it was all over with, my administrative assistant reached out to her and said, why did you want the wooden spoons? We're still kind of trying to figure that out. And she said, I wanted to have written on there Psalms 34:8, taste and see that the Lord is good. And that story, it exploded. I'm trying to remember, like 17,000 likes. It went to 46 or 48 states, 14 countries, and the message of Jesus through something so simple. And so, you know, it just reminded me of every day that I go to work. I'm not just going to make ice cream, or I'm not just going to do a job. I truly am going to a place that has a responsibility to be the very best that we can be, so those memories can actually happen. And again, whether you're eating another brand of ice cream or making it at home, you're eating ice cream, which then tells me I've got a chance.
3: Yes. that's wonderful. You know, as we're talking with Ricky Dixon, former CEO of Bluebell, and the Bluebell ice cream story is all over his book called One Scoop at a Time. I think of Frank Harrison with Coca-Cola Consolidated, or Lindsay Snyder with In-N-Out Burger, you know, people of great, tremendous Christian faith, where the company basically has that as part of their blueprint, their DNA. How did your faith in Christ shape Bluebell? I mean, did Bluebell come in when you got there? Was it kind of a Christian culture, or are there things that God has led you to incorporate in to not make it Hobby Lobby or something like that, but I mean, to still have those Christian footprints, if you will?
4: Yeah. And again, I think what I saw when I went to do the paper was those very things, but in a way that spoke without words. The company started back in 1907, actually, as a little butter company. And we started making ice cream in 1911. The Kruse family, E.F. Kruse, took over the company in 1919. And then from there, his two sons in 1951, all the way up until the grandson, Paul, took over, and I think it was 2004, and then retired in 2017. So you had that cultural family, not necessarily a family owned, even though they were definitely a big part of the ownership. It's community owned, but the hardworking, strong German Lutheran community of you go to work and you get there early. If you have to stay late, you do it because you're doing it for a reason. You're doing it for a cause. But the principles, just the solid principles from moral decisions that are made or ethical decisions that are made, I think model beautifully the walk of a Christian, or should model beautifully the walk of the Christian. And so I think through, you know, even though I was raised in a different, you know, from a Baptist tradition or a Baptist background and Methodist background to their Lutheran, the common denominator was definitely Jesus. And so good times, bad times, we knew who our Savior was. And so hopefully I added to that. Hopefully there was that addition. But I say that very humbly, because I truly believe God placed me in that position for His glory and not for mine.
3: What was your favorite part during the Bluebell season? And what was that one? And then I'll ask the counterpart to that question. If you could go back and do it over again, was there that one moment where you say, oh, wow, I whiffed on that one? What was the high? What was the low for you there?
4: Let's start on the positive end. And I would have to say the people. There's no question. I love the product. And even after now that I'm retired and enjoying grandkids, I still can run to the store and get, you know, a flavor or two and enjoy the end result. But really, truly, it's a family. And so I was very fortunate to work at a lot of different locations, two of the three of our manufacturing plants. But the people really, truly made working at Bluebell Special. And so I wouldn't give that up for the world. In fact, that's the hardest part about retiring is you do leave that family you do see day in and day out. But at the same time, now I'm able to spend more time with my family, which is a true, true blessing. As far as the whiffs or the swings and misses, you know, that, you know, I've been asked that before, and I've even been asked it in a way that if you could erase one of them. And yet, I'll be real honest, Roger, the times that I look back and go, man, I could have done that better. The life lessons that I learned through those, I don't think I would want to have erased. Now, I don't want to go through it again.
3: Right.
4: But
3: right.
4: I think the challenges that we're faced with, I had a saying, and I don't know who told it to me. They said, your best sales call is in the car on the way home from the sales call. The things that you should have said that you didn't, or the things you said that you probably could have not said. But we can always look back. But as long as we're learning, and that's just kind of how I was raised, to be the best we can be, but also at the same time know that failures can be life lessons. Man, I've had some tough times in my life, personally and at work, but I really don't think I would go back and change other than to maybe stop the bleeding earlier because of now what I know, which is a lot. I mean, it's easy to be able to look back. But
3: yeah, 2020 hindsight makes it easier to see where you needed a tourniquet where you were trying to put a Band-Aid, you know,
4: that's exactly
3: or the other way around if you kind of overdid it. And I think that's wild. You know, Ricky, we haven't talked about your personal preference yet. I mean, you talked about your wife's favorite flavor of ice cream. What has been? And now's your chance because since you're retired, you can, you know, we'll make sure that everybody at Bluebell hears this and make sure that we get your favorite flavor back on the menu if it's not there already.
4: They better, homemade vanilla, I call my Hall of Fame flavor because it does, you know, it's always going to be there. And it's always something that you can eat by itself or also put on a pie or a cake or really add to anything. Salted caramel brownie is one that we've had out the last few years that it's rotated in and out, and boy, it's good. It's up there, but we have some staple flavors that I'll rotate. So you hit on one and then you go to the next. So I've never disappointed, although that salted caramel brownie right now is not out there. And like anything that you can't have, You want it,
3: of course. Yeah, you mentioned that. I said, hey, here we are first thing in the morning, but that sounds really, really good
4: right now.
3: As we're talking about the book called One Scoop at a Time, Stories and Lessons from Fear to Faith, talk about why it's important for those in your situation right now, you know, grandpa, retired, you know, you've had a tremendous run, and the fact that you alluded to this earlier, and I'd love for you to circle back around to it. It doesn't seem like there are the opportunities for young people to get an education, go to work for a company, and then spend 43 years there anymore. It just seems like the world is changing a lot, and I realize that for millennials and Generation Z in particular, there's a lot of anxiety about the change in the world. What lessons do you hope someone, maybe a younger person who would read this book, can glean from what you've experienced? Because they could say, well, that's easy for you to say, Ricky, because you had that. You know, you started out as a sales guy and worked your way up to CEO. But what encouragement, what principles are kind of woven throughout this book that would encourage a young person?
4: Well, I think going back to faith and my journey, I became a Christian May 18th, 1969.
3: I remember
4: the date, you know, as a young kid. But, you know, when you finally get dropped off to go into college and your parents drive away and you really do get to start making decisions on your own, do you truly understand what it is to like to walk with Christ? I believe with all my heart that God had a purpose and a plan for me, and I didn't want to miss that. And so I think because He opened the doors and I was able to recognize His voice through that process. 43 years at one company became a reality. You know, I never can remember a time that I thought, you know, maybe there's something else out there for me, that this may be really not for me. I believed with all in my heart that I was right where God had me. Saying that, I don't necessarily believe that everybody that comes to Bluebell or any company maybe fits that exact mold. I believe God can shape and mold and make you in a way for His purpose, but do it in a variety of different ways. So you're being shaped in one area or one position, and that's going to lead you to the next. The key is to learn while you're in that. So He can then take that and apply it to the next. I think if I were to give that kind of advice, dream big. I'm a big Mark Batterson fan, and I love some of the things that he says. You know, the day you start dying is the day you stop dreaming, and yet the day you start living is the day you find a dream worth dying for. And so I say dream big, but the last thing is to be patient. The hardest thing that we do is we just want it now. Mm-hmm. And a lot of times, again, God sees things from a whole different perspective. Mm-hmm. So be patient in the journey, but stay close. Listen. The only way you can hear your master's voice is to spend time with him and know that he has a plan. And believe with all your heart that he's there and he's there to guide you through that.
3: Do you and your family still make ice cream in the backyard on holidays and things like that?
4: No, we haven't done that in a long, long time.
3: Same. But when you were younger, though, that was kind of a staple. Memorial Day, 4th of July, that type of stuff. I remember the hand crank. We never got it right. We never had it in time, done in time for the thing we were actually celebrating. There was salt everywhere. It was a mess. But there's kind of a lesson, I think, that we can learn about life in the process of making ice cream, isn't it? I mean, we just think, most of us think like consumers. I go over to HEB and bang, there's, you know, ice cream, you know, or Kroger or whatever it is. And you know, it's kind of a painstaking process, but if you get all the ingredients right, it's a very rewarding process.
4: Absolutely. And I kind of relate the process to like the 4x100 or the 4x400 race, that each leg along the way, you're doing your best with that baton in your hand, and then you hand the baton to the next. And if from the time the cows do their part, we take the milk in, all the way through producing the ice cream, putting it in the cart, and getting it to the trucks and out to the stores, if we do that on a regular, consistent basis, then we see success or we have success. But most importantly, we have those memories that I talked about.
3: Yeah.
4: And so you're right. I loved the hand cranking process, although we'd have to rotate. We had four in the family. Mm-hmm. But the neat thing was, if you were the last sitting on the freezer while you were cranking, when mom said, okay, I think it's done.
3: Yeah.
4: You got to pull the dasher out. You got the first taste.
3: Yes.
4: That was huge. I mean, that was the reward.
3: I love it. But I'm just thinking, just in the half hour we've been having this conversation, about the illustrations that you've used, Ricky, that have faith components in terms of, you know, a certain type of flavor being the basis for whatever. Because my dad grew up, vanilla was the first ice cream he ever had. And and I remember asking him, well, don't you have any other favorite flavors? He said, why? I've already had the best. You know, it goes with everything. And he goes, he's tried other flavors, but vanilla was just it for him. But, and I think a lot of people in our faith, we don't think about how God might use different flavors. But at the same time, I love your concept of saying, hey, don't miss the faith experience of a simple dish or cup or cone of ice cream, because that there's so much more going on there. I can hear Trace Atkins in the background humming something about fishing, right? You know, I mean, just you can. We don't want to miss those opportunities. Will you take last 60 seconds or so of this conversation, talk about what your hope is for this book, One Scoop at a Time, and how God is leading you now in these, well, we would call them retired years, because you don't go to work every day at Bluebell anymore, but obviously with kids and grandkids that you're still actively involved in their, you know, the impressions that you're making on their faith. Talk about what your hope is for the future.
4: Well, I appreciate that. And I would say that the title at the very top, not necessarily the One Scoop at a Time, but Stories and Lessons from Fear to Faith, kind of puts in a really nice capsule to say that my heart and soul is, how do you have peace, or how can you find peace in the middle of the storm? Not necessarily when the storm's over and you can look back and say, okay, now I get it. That is really what made me make the book in a way that told my story, but also how I would go through the process of looking for and finding the peace that passes all understanding. And so Stories and Lessons from Fear to Faith, how do you really truly turn fear into faith while you're in the middle of the storm? And from that, from speaking engagements, I've been very fortunate to speak to a lot of different churches and men's groups and just large organizations from leadership principles, not necessarily from a Christian platform, but yet in a Christian way that you use those Christian principles.
3: Yes.
4: But just to be a vessel, I want to be able to be used in this phase of life in a way, I call it the fourth quarter. Usually in the fourth quarter, you're going to give it your best. I don't want to leave anything out on the field, or I want to leave it all on the field, I should say, and not end up with something in the tank. So however I can be used for God's glory, is really the heart and soul of what I'm doing now.
3: Well, phenomenal. And this is a great launching pad for that season of life. The brand new book by Ricky Dixon, One Scoop at a Time, Stories and Lessons from Fear to Faith. And we've got a link for that book up at drjamesdobson.org. Ricky, thank you so much for your time. Thanks. And on behalf of everyone who's ever had Bluebell over the past four decades, thank you for the wonderful part that you played in that role. But thanks for being with us today here on Dr. James Dobson's Family Talk.
4: Oh, thank you. Sure do appreciate it.
3: You know, there's a beautiful truth tucked inside Ricky Dixon's story, that the same God who calms the storm can be trusted right in the middle of it. And who knew a half gallon of homemade vanilla could carry the message of Psalm 34 to 14 different countries? You're listening to Dr. James Dobson's Family Talk, featuring my conversation with Ricky Dixon, the former CEO of Bluebell Creameries. And if you've never had Bluebell ice cream before, find some. It's delicious. Now, if you'd like to share today's program with a friend and also learn more about Ricky's book called One Scoop at a Time, Stories and Lessons from Fear to Faith, just visit us at jdfi.org. You know, Ricky Dixon talked about how the cows do their part, the cream and sugar do theirs, and every hand along the way passes the baton until something good reaches your table. 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Box 39000, Colorado Springs, Colorado, the zip code 80949. Well, I'm Roger Marsh. So glad you've joined us today. And thanks on behalf of all of us here at Family Talk and the Dr. James Dobson Family Institute. 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

Music from Jeremy Camp, and again on listener-supported Way Truth Life Radio. My name is Jason, and we right now are in the middle of our Summer of Strength fundraiser, asking for your gift of support. We're in the middle of a need. An audio console is needed. The replacement is needed. And the one that we still have still works. For now, but it is 20 years old. It is nearing the end of its life. And I'll tell you, if it happened to die in the middle of a broadcast, you know what it would sound like? Yeah, that right there. That's exactly what it would sound like. We've got the phone lines open and asking that you would give just a one-time generous gift. We're looking to raise $20,000 in order to get the replacement cost of just the board. Maybe you can cover just 1% of that, which would be $200. Maybe it could be you and a couple of others who could jump on a phone call in the next couple of minutes to help make this possible to get just 1% closer to reaching that overall goal. I want to give you that number. It's 800-288-9857. 800-288-9857. 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You can even consider going online to give. 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Or again, 800-288-9857. 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

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Amazing Grace. It's Phil Wickham and Crowder on listener-supported Way Truth Life Radio. My name is Jason. I want to tell you about the difficulty that I experienced last night. And it certainly was an interesting one. But I got to tell you about it after I tell you this. 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So last night, I had ordered a vanity for my bathroom a couple of days ago, and it showed up in a box a couple of days early, and I'm not complaining about that, but I wasn't ready for it, and I thought, you know what? I don't care that I'm not ready for it. I'm going to dive into this project. And so I started pulling all of the boards out. And then I opened up the hardware package. And there are like a bazillion screws and all of the little things that have to go in just the right spot. And I looked at it and it just felt overwhelming. Like it was a lot. And I thought, I'm never going to get through with this. And to be honest, last night I did not finish it. But I feel this morning, just looking at it, I felt it a lot better going, you know what? It's in a manageable place. It's not going to get done in one day, but I'm feeling a lot better about where I am. And so that's kind of the thing of just kind of doing one step, one little thing, the next act of faithfulness, the next thing that's right in front of you. And that's something that I've got to keep in mind kind of, you know, every single day of my life. And I look at this project that we have in front of us, the Summer of Strength fundraiser, and, you know, the cost for a new audio console, $20,000. And that's one of those big things, and it can look overwhelming, and it can feel like a lot. But our ask of you is not that $20,000. The ask of you is just, hey, could you give a portion of that? In fact, we heard from a number of people very recently. Tim from Huntingdon said, yes, I'm going to give my best gift one time. And Carolyn from Bowlesburg, she said, count me in, as did John from Martinsburg and Brett from Lewistown. A number of people, just like you, friend, who have said, you know what, count me in, given that best gift. Nobody's going to go out and give that full $20,000. most likely, you never know. But this is one of those things that, hey, it just piece by piece, bit by bit, we're going to get there. We're currently just under 66% of the way because of some generous donors that actually gave ahead of time. So we could still use your gift. And I wonder, could we see, we had set out a goal of seeing 200 over the which amounts to 1% over that last two song sweep. And guess what? Good news. We got there. We did actually surpass it by just a little bit. And so I wonder if maybe over these next two songs, could we see another 200 come in to help keep this afternoon on track and just get a little bit closer? That might be one person giving 200. It might be you and a couple of others giving even a small portion of it to help the need so that we can avoid the sound of silence, because that's what would happen without this audio console. We're just asking, would you give a faithful, generous gift today? It is needed for the ministry. We'll just say thank you as you faithfully consider that. I've got Jamie McDonald right now. Carrie Job is on the way, but I love this song. Left It in the River.

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I wonder, what did life look like for you 20 years ago? My name is Jason, and this is a Summer of Strength fundraiser. It's just a special fundraiser that we're doing in order to replace the audio console that we have, the soundboard here at Way Truth Life Radio. And so I'm asking, what did life look like more than 20 years ago for you? Because the soundboard that we have, it's 20 years old, and it's hard to believe, like 2006. Wow, that was so long ago. Jack actually wrote in on Facebook sharing what life looked like 20 years ago. And he said, I was about 12. And he said that he had just started working in the family business. And he says, it's hard to believe that years later, I would own and operate that same business. And he says, it's kind of amazing what God has done. And it's incredible when you think about the progression of your life. You know, what did your life look like 20 years ago? Yeah. Things change, and things change fast. Friend, I'd love to hear your response to this. You can go ahead and text in your response to 833-559-5965. What did life look like 20 years ago? 833-559-5965. But as you do that, would you be remembering that this is our Summer of Strength fundraiser? And 20 years is a long time. That's how long the soundboard for Way Truth Life Radio has been in operation. And it's been going strong. It's been working 24/7, 365. We're thankful for its faithfulness, but it wrote us a little message and said, it's time to retire. And so that's what we're hoping to do, hoping to retire the soundboard with some dignity still left in it. And we'd love for your gift of support in order to help make that possible. And stand with Brett, who gave a little bit ago, Brett from Lewistown. We've got a couple of songs here. I wonder if we could hear from two people during these next two songs. That's 800-288-9857.

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0: The Voice of Truth from Casting Crowns and listener-supported Way Truth Life Radio. My name is Jason, and we are holding right now our Summer of Strength fundraiser. It's not something we've held before, but we have a need of replacing the Way Truth Life Radio audio console, the soundboard. It's more than 20 years old, and it's one of those things that on a daily basis you probably don't think about, like electricity or running water or your air conditioning. You don't think about it until it breaks, until it's too late. And we are in need of replacing that because without it, you just hear, silence. And so we're asking for your partnership in getting this replaced. So thankful for those like Tim and John who have recently, just within the past 30 minutes, who said, yes, going to stand and give their gift of partnership. 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We're asking that you would just do a portion of that. 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
1: 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And now, Community Calendar. Emerald Crossing, an Irish adventure through Psalm 23, takes place July 13th through the 17th from 6:30 until 8. This will be at 111 South 2nd Street in Phillipsburg. Illumination Station, shining a light on who Jesus really is the theme for the VBS at Mission First Church, 3094 Cookport Road in Commodore. That'll be July 13th through the 17th from 6 until 8 each evening. First Baptist Church of Phillipsburg will be hosting a Child Evangelism Fellowship 5-Day Club at Coldstream Dam and Recreation Park, 240 Half Moon Street in Phillipsburg. That'll be July 13th through the 17th. Find contact details for these and other events around the region on the Way Truth Life Radio Community Calendar at WTLR.org.

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My name is Jason, and it is our Summer of Strength fundraiser, asking for your partnership with the ministry at 800-288-9857. 800-288-9857. So if you picture a relay race, you've got a runner who carries a baton, and then they hand it off to the next person. Well, for more than two decades, our audio console has been carrying that baton, and I'll tell you what, it's tired. It is time for the next generation of equipment to take over, and it's not about the audio console, right? We don't invest in radio equipment for the fun of doing radio, but it's about the people who will be reached with the messages and the hope of the gospel that are coming through that soundboard. There's a next generation of audio console that is needed, but then more importantly, there's the next generation of believers who are rising up and are needing the hope and the truth of the gospel. And we're asking that you would help and partner with us in order to make this possible. We heard from Diane from Howard a little bit ago. Want to say huge thanks to Diane for giving a best gift. We're grateful for that. But I wonder if during this next two songs, we could hear from two. That means you and one other. Don't worry about the one other. Just trust that God can and will provide them at 800-288-9857. If you're wondering the total cost of the project, it's about $20,000, and we're about 66.1% of the way through, and I wonder if we can get that up to 67 in these next two songs. 800-288-9857. We are ready to pass the baton along to that next generation, both in terms of the technology that's now more than 20 years old, and the next generation of listeners to Way Truth Life Radio. Great.

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1: Brandon Heath and See Me Through It on Way Truth Life Radio. My name is Jason. It is the summer of strength, asking for your gift of support. And I'm thinking about that last song, about how, you know, it's one of those songs that just, it offers you that strength and encouragement. And maybe you've noticed that with a song that God has used it to meet you in that moment of need. Maybe it was after a bad phone call, maybe on your way to work, but that song that reached your speakers, it came through our aging audio console. And without that audio console, you wouldn't have heard it. And so as we're looking toward the future, looking toward that next generation, the audio console that we have is currently 20 years old, and it is in time of needing to be replaced and upgraded. And I think about those who have stood with Way Truth Life Radio over the years, who have helped make those songs possible. And I know that there are so many that have stood with Way Truth Life Radio already in order to get us. And let's see, last checked, 66.1% of the way to our total. And that's because there have been businesses and organizations like Shawnee Vinyl in Bedford and Shoefly from Altoona and Steadfast Financial Group in Johnstown. And

and many others that gave even before we went on air for the Summer of Strength fundraiser. And so we're grateful for them. Yeah, we're more than halfway through now, but we still have a ways to go in order to meet the need of replacing the audio console. And so we're asking for your gift of support. $200 is 1%. Maybe you could take care of that. Maybe it could be you and a couple of others who could help take care of that. 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We'll just say thank you as you consider doing that, and thank you as you give today.

0: 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Needing to hear from you with your best gift. And you know the thing about it is that you don't notice something until you don't have it. Like, imagine you go to work every single day, and imagine you have a car, and probably that's not that hard to imagine. Now imagine one day, your car is gone. I don't know, maybe somebody borrowed it. it's gone. You're going to notice it. Like, I don't think about my car when I get in it this every morning. I don't go, thank you, Lord, that I have this car to drive. I mean, some mornings, but not most. And so it's one of those things, this audio console, it's one of those things that you don't think about it until you don't have it. And so we're thankful that we do. We're thankful that it still works. But after 20 years, it is time for it to be retired. The cost to replace just the piece of equipment, $20,000. 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

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But I just think about this. 10 years from now, somebody may remember hearing a song on this station during the hardest day of their life. And the reality is that they'll not know your name. They'll never know that you helped replace the equipment that made the moment possible. But God knows. And I think that's enough. They'll never know. They'll never think about the fact that the song was running through a soundboard before it ever went to their radio dial. They'll just know that it was a moment that God had planned for them, and it's because people like you invested in their life. Friend, I wonder, would you give a gift that is changing hearts and lives? And I think about the audio console right now, and I think about how many people that have been served over the last 20 years that have heard the message and the hope of the gospel, that have been encouraged on those tough days, or maybe even more importantly, been listening and found Jesus for the very first time. 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

Lauren Daigle, let it be a hallelujah on Way Truth Life Radio. It is Summer of Strength. 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You can go ahead and give WTLR.org or by calling 800-288-9857. 800-288-9857. So let me tell you about Nehemiah. Nehemiah, maybe you know him. He's from this book called The Bible. But when Nehemiah returned to Jerusalem, the walls, they were broken down. And this kind of looked a little bit overwhelming. Like, how do you rebuild something so big? But scripture says that families and neighbors each took responsibility just for the section basically right in front of them. One repaired a sheep gate. Another worked beside his house. Like, no one rebuilt the whole wall by themselves, but together, God accomplished what seemed impossible. And I think it's a blessing that ministry still works that way. No one person has to replace a 20-year-old audio console. Each of us simply brings what we can, trusting that God is going to weave it into something much bigger. And the reality is that it's not about the audio console. It's about the songs and the messages of hope that flow through that audio console that are changing lives each and every day. Just like the walls around Jerusalem weren't about having walls. They weren't something that they could stand at and go, wow, that looks nice. Those walls had purpose. They had meaning and living and protection, and life was in those walls, just like the life and the hope of the gospel are in the words of the messages and the songs that are heard each and every day. Friend, I want to encourage you to give a gift. You're going to stand right alongside Tonald from Alexandria, who gave a gift just a little bit ago. I wonder if there, during this next song or two, we could hear from two. That means you and one other. And don't worry about the gift that anybody else is bringing. You just go ahead and bring your best gift, whatever the Lord may be laying on your heart at this moment. WTLR.org or 800-288-9857. 800-288-9857. We are precisely 2/3 of the way to the goal, thanks to some who have given ahead of time, even before we kick this fundraiser off, including Strong Tower from State College and Calvary Church in downtown Lewistown. They were getting involved ahead of time. They've helped us get there. We still have a ways to go, but exactly 2/3 of the way through. Right now, it's Casting Crowns. We've got Micah Tyler on the way, but let's see. We've got two songs. Let's hear from two. That means you and one other. Right now.

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Well, after more than 20 years, our broadcast console has definitely earned its retirement. 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

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I'm Jason, and it's the Summer of Strength fundraiser. This is kind of a first time that we've held this as we're looking to raise the $20,000 needed in order to cover the cost of replacing the audio console that you hear my voice through each and every day. Phone lines are open, needing to hear from you at 800-288-9857. 800-288-9857. You know, we do live in Pennsylvania, so I was thinking about farming. And, you know, a farmer goes out and plants, but not because he loves seeds, right? The farmer plants because he loves the harvest. You know, I think about why we're doing this. Why it's not because we're excited about electronics, but we're excited about the lives that are changed because of the songs of hope and the messages and the Bible teachers that are heard each day that are coming through the audio console. Again, the cost to replace it is about $20,000, and we're looking to raise that. And not one person is going to take care of the whole thing, but we certainly could use your gift of support right now. Now, WTLR.org, or again, phone lines are open at 800-288-9857. Could we hear from you right now during the song at 800-288-9857?

0: Hope Darst and Peace Be Still on listener-supported Way Truth Life Radio. My name is Jason, and it's the Summer of Strength fundraiser. It's kind of a new thing that we're just doing to raise the funds that are needed for a replacement radio soundboard audio console. And I was kind of thinking back on this. When I was in sixth grade, got really into dominoes. Not like the game, but like setting up the dominoes and then knocking them over one by one. And one thing that we would do, because we did it during recess all the time, is we would quite often take one domino out because, you know, if your hand's a little unsteady, you slip or something and you'd knock over all of the dominoes, you have to start all over. And so we'd remove one domino every couple of pieces. And then if something got knocked over, we didn't have to fix everything, right? Because one domino and it's this chain reaction. And I think about the chain reaction of what happens when I speak or when a song comes through the radio. And all of it is this chain reaction where there's a big part where it's coming through the audio console. And the downhill reaction from there is if the audio console stops working, everything else goes silent. The audio console, it is more than 20 years old. And you can think back how long that actually is. And so it's in need of a replacement. It's in need of just being brought into this decade. It really is. And so we're asking that you would give a portion in order to help make this possible. The total overall need is 20,000. We have covered about 2/3 of that thanks to so many who actually gave even beforehand. Shawnee Vinyl from Bedford and Shoefly in Altoona. They gave to get us started, but there still is a pretty good need that is still remaining. You can give online at WTLR.org or at 800-288-9857. 800-288-9857. We'll say thank you as you give today.
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2: Dr. Tony Evans says if you want a perfect example of the way many Christians see God's grace, you may not have to look any further than your own home. He'll explain today as we spend 2 minutes with Tony.
3: Some of you have in your home teenagers who take their parents for granted. You're supposed to go to work. You supposed to buy the food. You supposed to drive me where I need to go. But then when you ask them to wash the dishes, when you ask them to vacuum the floor, they're going to give you an attitude because they've taken your goodness for granted. But then ask you, what's for dinner? Because they don't appreciate the goodness that you are providing them day in and day out. Well, God's got some teenagers. People who want to live in God's house, benefit from God's house, get the goodness of God's house. But when they ask to do a little something, something for God, they tied up in their own room. If you have paid for your child's education in college, that means you're putting out a lot of money. Their work in school doesn't earn your pay. You paid because they're your child. But you want them to do their work because of the high cost you have put investing in them to want to give their best in school and not act a fool. God says, because of my grace, I want you to give me your best. My grace is free, but I just want to know how much you appreciate it. And you don't just appreciate it by coming to church. You appreciate it by being a servant.
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Ben Fuller on that one as well. It is Summer of Strength fundraiser. 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Not something we've done before, but the need is there. 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And I just want you to imagine this. I mean, imagine that you drove the same car every day for 20 years. And, you know, for the first couple of years, you're feeling good. And then, you know, it gets 5, 10 years old and you're like, yeah, okay, is this the day that maybe it stops working? I mean, that's a little bit like what our production team experiences. You know, our audio console has served really well. It's run a faithful race, but it has reached the end of its journey. It's still working, but at this point, given its age, you know, just kind of no knowing how long that day may take until it officially says, you know what, today's my last day. And so we're trusting that God is going to provide a replacement for that through listeners like you in supporting this. The total project for just the piece of equipment, $20,000. 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I just say thank you as you consider doing this, and your gift is needed. Phone lines are open right now, waiting for your call at 800-288-9857. I wonder if we could hear from two. That means you and one other in these next two songs. That's two in the next two. At 800-288-9857. Let's see if we can get another couple percentage taken care of over the next couple songs.

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800 million. That's how many times your heart has beat over the last 20 years. My name is Jason, and think about that everything that has happened since Way Truth Life Radio has put in this radio console that is now in need of being replaced. I mean, think about the marriages. I got married in that time. Think about the babies that have happened, that have been born, the graduations, the losses, yes, and also the new beginnings. In 20 years, that's how long our audio console has been serving. It has been the heartbeat of Way Truth Life Radio, everything you're hearing going out through this soundboard. But at 20 years, that's pretty long in technological terms, and it's in need of a replacement. We're in need of some heart surgery, and I wonder if you could stand with us. 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Maybe it's you and a couple who can give to that 1%, but certainly it's in need of that replacement, and we're asking

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1: This is Max Licato. 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Unresolved guilt will turn you into a miserable, weary, angry, fretful mess. In a psalm David wrote after his affair with Bathsheba, the king said, "When I refused to confess my sin, my body wasted away, and I groaned all day long. 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My strength evaporated like water in the summer heat." As Paul told Titus, God's grace is the fertile soil out of which courage sprouts. God's readiness to give and forgive is now public. Salvation is available for everyone.
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My name is Jason. 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The audio console, more than 20 years old. And it's kind of funny, I was thinking about this. I was thinking about when I got my first iPod. And I was, it was probably 2008 would be my guess. I got this iPod Nano 3 and I still have it. I'm going to take a picture with it. maybe I can share that tomorrow if I can do that over on social media. And so, it's kind of incredible to see the way that technology has changed. And to be honest, I don't know if my iPod from 18 years ago still works. I still have it, kind of just because I'm a little nostalgic, but it's 20 years old. And this was one of the first real big generations of iPods. And, a lot of people had them. And so I'm just thinking back on that and going, 20 years is a really long time for a technological piece of equipment. And so our audio console, it has served faithfully for longer than my iPod. And so I'm wondering if you could say, you know what, you can understand how long it's been serving and that it's in time, it's in need of that retirement. And would you give a gift in order to stand with the ministry? It's a large expense, $20,000. Not one person is going to take care of all of that. But I wonder if over the next song or two, we could see another percentage taken off the boards. That would be $200. And that means that could be a gift that you give. Maybe you and a couple, maybe you want to take care of a couple of percent. If you joined with a gift of $1,000, by the way, that would take care of 5% of the overall goal. 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Whatever your gift is, we're going to be so grateful for that, whether it's $200, whether it's a portion of that, whether it's even more. 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
2: 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But this definition has been hijacked, so now many people think it's the search for natural explanations. This excludes God and the supernatural completely. But this isn't a scientific idea. When people start with this idea that there must be natural explanations for everything, they're appealing to naturalism, and that's a religious starting point. They assume there's no God or that he hasn't intervened in the world. 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It's a battle between two foundations, God's word versus man's word.
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0: This is Chris. I'm glad you could join us for Adventures in Odyssey, a place of discovery, imagination, and excitement. 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
1: I found it.
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3: Are you crazy?
1: I can get there.
4: Boy, you might as well take your place at the whipping block.
5: Willie.
1: Yeah?
5: Run. Go to Cabin Creek. We'll meet you.

0: Good morning.
1: Morning.
0: Sorry I'm late. Not often I have somebody waiting for me to open up.
1: Oh, it's okay.
0: Can I get something for you?
1: Oh, no, I don't need anything. I just like to look around here if you don't mind.
0: Well, I don't mind. No, you go right ahead.
1: Thank you. Is there a basement?
0: Uh-huh, yeah. But we don't usually allow customers
1: Please,
0: to go...
1: Please, let me explain. My name is Carl. I'm the curator for a museum in Chicago, and I wanted to look around because this structure may have historical significance.
0: Really?
1: Do you know the building well?
0: Oh, I suppose.
1: Are there any tunnels underneath?
0: Well, not many people know this, but yes, as a matter of fact, there are. There's one that connects with the workroom downstairs.
1: Where does it lead?
0: Out back. It comes up in the middle of the woods. What's wrong? You look as if you're going to faint.
1: I found it.
0: You found what?
1: Will you take me to the tunnel?
0: Why?
1: Have you ever heard of the Underground Railroad?
0: Yes, I don't know that much about it.
1: When slavery was legal in the southern United States, the Underground Railroad helped slaves escape to Canada. People secretly set up houses along the road for runaway slaves to stop, rest, and hide from their owners.
0: So, what does that have to do with Wits End?
1: Because your tunnel may have been a hiding place for runaway slaves before the Civil War. This building may have been a stop on the Underground Railroad.
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1: Where is it?
0: What is it you're looking for again?
1: Maybe nothing. It's really just a hunch. But if I'm right, there should be something here that would prove that this tunnel was a part of the Underground Railroad.
0: But why here? Why this tunnel?
1: It's this.
0: A book?
1: An original manuscript written before the Civil War. It's about a slave family's run for freedom.
0: Oh, incredible.
1: Anyway, the landmarks and the cities described in there seem to lead to Odyssey as one of the places this family stopped.
0: Oh, I'd love to hear the story.
1: Okay. It's the story of the Ross family. Henry, his wife Caroline, and William, their 17-year-old son. They had been slaves in Tennessee their entire lives. They knew nothing of freedom or of life outside of Tennessee. They rarely even left the boundaries of the farm. They weren't allowed. And the only pleasure they had was each other. Every night, William would play his harmonica, his only real possession, and they would sing about heaven, seeing the face of Jesus one day, and the better times ahead. But the majority of their lives was work. From August through December every year, they picked cotton, and at the beginning of the winter of 1849,
3: getting cold. I can't feel my toes.
4: We just got a few more bales to go, Caroline.
3: I don't have the strength. Maybe Marcel will let us finish up tomorrow.
4: We gotta do it tonight.
3: Why?
4: Well, I wasn't gonna tell you this so as not to get your hopes up, but I talked to the master. Told me if we finish up tonight, he'd give us a 2-day pass. We can go see Mary and the children.
3: Oh, praise God.
4: What'd you say, Dad?
3: We got a 2-day pass.
4: You're joking. But we gotta finish up here first.
3: Oh.
4: I can't remember the last time we had a pass.
3: It's been years since I seen my sister or her children.
4: Now, we need to stop this talking and get on back to work, or we won't be seeing any of them.
5: Oh. Papa, I'd work all night to get a pass.
4: Well, go on so you don't have to.
5: I will.
3: I wonder what it's like out there.
4: Where?
3: Any place? Seems like I ain't seen nothing but this field for so long. I give anything to see a new tree or a different patch of grass. I can't believe you got us a pass.
4: We worked hard. We deserve it.
1: The Ross family lived in a one-room shack built for slaves. Another teenage boy, Benjamin, also stayed with them, though he wasn't related.
3: Oh, Mary's gonna fall over dead when she sees you tomorrow, Willie. You couldn't have been any taller in my shoulders last time she saw you. How come you're not eating your supper?
5: Can't eat. I'm too excited.
4: Best you save some of that food for the trip tomorrow anyway.
6: So how'd you folks get these passes so easy?
4: I just asked. The master's not such a hard man when his work gets done.
6: I'm thinking of getting me a pass myself. How you think I should go about it?
4: Oh, Benjamin, the master ain't no fool. You tried to run away too many times for him to trust you with a pass.
6: But I've been good.
4: That's what scares him the most. Willie, look, see who's coming.
5: It's the master's son, Nathan, with his friend John.
3: Now, what do they want?
4: I don't know.
5: Looks like they're coming in.
3: I better put this bread away. They'll take it for themselves.
7: Hello?
8: Evening.
4: Sir?
7: I noticed you finished the rest of the cotton today.
4: Yes, sir.
7: Good. Especially since we're expecting a frost tonight. Got it in just in time.
4: Yes, sir.
7: Leaves us plenty of time for all that we got to do tomorrow.
5: Tomorrow?
4: William, tomorrow, sir?
7: Yeah, we got to patch up the barn.
9: The wind last night blew some of the planks right off.
4: Sir, the master told us we could have a pass tomorrow.
7: Did you hear that, John?
9: Yeah, I heard. They think they're getting a pass.
7: Yeah.
4: But
7: you can't have it.
5: What?
4: William.
7: We got work to do here.
5: But it can't wait 2 days?
7: Yeah, it can, but it won't. I'll see you tomorrow morning to show you what to do.
5: Are we ever going to get the pass?
7: Boy, you need to get something through your head. Nothing says I have to give you any vacations. You're my father's property, and you do what we want you to do.
4: Sir, do you think I could just speak to the master about it?
7: When I speak to you, I'm your master. You understand?
4: Yes, sir.
7: Good. I'll be here first thing tomorrow. Let's go, John.
9: Y'all have a nice evening now.
5: I don't believe it.
3: Henry, you gotta talk to Massa.
10: You crazy? If that man finds out I've been talking to his father, he will work us to death.
3: I don't care. I want to see Mary.
10: Well, forget it. We ain't seeing her now.
5: Why do we have to even ask? The master said we could go.
10: 2 days away ain't worth a getting killed over.
6: You know, you can get a lot more in 2 days away.
10: Oh, don't start, Benjamin.
6: You can get away for good.
10: I don't want to hear it.
6: Did you hear about that man in Ripley? He got out.
3: Mm-hmm.
5: Really?
10: Don't listen to him, son.
6: He snuck off last week.
3: No.
6: He got across the Ohio River. Mm. That's all it takes. There's a lady up a ways that'll help you find it. I got directions to her house.
3: You got it.
6: You get across the Ohio, and you're free.
10: Now, you know that ain't true. Masters can chase you all the way up into the north.
6: Yeah, but they don't.
10: What do you mean?
6: There's this place in the north called Cabin Creek.
3: Uh-huh.
6: It's a town full of people against slavery. Masters won't go in there because they know they might not come out alive.
3: Cabin Creek?
10: Caroline, not you too.
3: I heard about it. It sounds wonderful.
10: You're not thinking. Do you know what they'd do to us if we got caught? We'd never see each other again. That's one thing for sure. Though I'm not sure we'd ever want to see each other's faces again with the whooping we'd get. Besides, what would we do if we got to Cabin Creek? They got cotton there? We don't even know if we can get work. Freedom ain't nothing if you can't eat.
3: You're right, Henry. There ain't no sense in going. We okay here. Master treats us fine. We got food on the table. And we're together. I guess the Lord is taking good care of us right here.
6: So that's it? You staying?
4: Yeah.
6: All right. But if you change your mind, I'm leaving as soon as I get my things ready.
5: You're going?
3: Benjamin.
6: I'm going.
10: Are you crazy?
6: I can get there. I was waiting to get a pass before I went. Get a day's head start on them. But now it don't look like they're ever going to give me one. So I ain't got no reason to put it off.
10: Benjamin, you're not my son. I can't tell you what to do. But you gotta think.
6: I did think. I'm going tonight.
4: Willie, you better get up. Sun's almost up. He'll be here any time.
5: I don't want to.
4: Come on, Willie. We gotta act like it's any other day.
7: Morning, everyone.
9: Morning.
7: Hope you're all up and ready to nail some boards. We got plenty to do. I got some hammers.
9: Now,
7: and
9: hold on a minute, Nathan.
7: What's that?
9: Something's wrong here.
7: Hmm?
9: Isn't there supposed to be 4 slaves in this room?
7: You're right. Where is he? Somebody better speak up.
10: Sometimes he goes out early and prays by the creek. You checked there?
7: You're lying. You, boy, tell me where he is.
5: I don't know.
7: Did he run? Speak up! Look at me! You know how bad I can make your life.
3: Please don't hurt him.
5: I don't know where he is.
7: When'd you last see him?
5: Last night, when I went to sleep.
7: What was he doing?
5: Sleeping.
7: Liar!
5: No. You pushed me again and over.
3: Willie,
7: you're gonna what?
3: No.
10: Willie, no. Get off him!
3: Stop.
10: Get away from him. Go on over there now.
7: You cut my lip, boy. Hope it felt good, because you're going to pay for this busted lip the rest of your life. I got to go tell about this runaway, but I'll be back. Boy, you might as well take your place at the whipping block. Save you some steps later. See you then.
9: Boy, you just made one serious mistake.
3: Oh, Willie.
5: I know, Mama.
10: What made you go and do a dumb thing like that for?
5: I get so mad sometimes.
3: They gonna whip you, Willie. Or worse.
10: I need some more nails.
3: Here.
10: Let's see them. You ready, son?
5: I'm ready. I'll take whatever they give me.
7: Whoa! Stay here, John. Hello there.
3: Morning.
7: John and me have a little surprise for you. We're not putting the boy on the whipping block.
10: Sir?
7: Yeah. See, my father ain't too happy about having a rebel on the farm. So, boy, you coming with us.
3: Huh? What?
5: Where?
7: You're being sold.
10: No.
7: To a plantation down south.
3: No.
5: I'm not going.
10: Please, sir, don't split up our family. We'll go too.
7: Ain't the way it works. Come on, boy.
3: You can't take him.
7: You know, you people never did quite get it through your head. I can do whatever I want. Now, come on.
10: He won't do it again.
3: Not my son.
5: Give me the whippings. I'll take the whippings.
7: In the cart.
10: Wait, stop.
7: Stay away, man, or you'll get it too.
10: Can't you even let a man say goodbye to his own son?
7: Well, go ahead and say it.
10: Just a minute with him alone. I may never see him again.
7: Make it a fast minute, boy.
10: Come on over here, son.
3: They can't take you.
10: Yes, Caroline. I gotta talk to him. Willie.
5: Yeah?
10: Run. From wherever you are, just run away. Go to Cabin Creek. We'll meet you.
5: How are you gonna ever...
10: No questions. Just do it. We'll meet you there. Got it?
9: Nathan, get them. They look like they're up to something.
7: All right, let's go.
3: Be careful.
5: I will, Mama. I love you.
3: I love you, too.
10: Work hard, Willie. Do what you're told.
5: I will.
3: Yeah! My baby. My baby.
10: Goodbye, son.
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21: Henry knew that may be the last time he would ever see his son. The chances of him actually meeting up with William in Cabin Creek were slim, but he had to try. The next 2 months, he asked people how to get to the Ohio River. The information came slowly, but the night came when he was ready to go.
4: Caroline.
3: What is it?
4: We're going.
3: Where?
4: North. I got directions to this woman's house. She'll help us, but we gotta go now.
3: Henry, why now? Let's wait. We need to plan. We need to get our things ready.
4: We got nothing to plan. We just got to get moving. Get on something warm. I got some bread from supper.
3: Are you sure about this Cabin Creek?

0: birth?
1: Don't know. Sun's almost up now. We gotta find some place to hide.
0: Here's as good as any.
1: No, we need a place to block the wind. There's a cliff over there. Let's head that way.
2: That very same morning, Nathan and his father found the slave quarters empty.
3: I should have seen this coming. But with them losing their son, I told you it wasn't a good idea.
4: I'll go after them.
3: Son, we can hire people to do that.
4: I want to go myself. Besides, I know what they look like. I'll get a posse together.
3: I hate to lose you for that long.
4: It won't take long.
3: Oh, all right, then. Go on, do it. And while you're out there, you go looking for that other one, too, that Benjamin. And remember, you got to get to them before they cross the Ohio. That's where they're headed, no doubt.
4: I'll get them. You want them back dead or alive?
3: Alive?
4: You know, it'd be an awful good example to other slaves if we was to bring them back dead. Ain't nobody'd think to run again, that's sure.
3: They're an investment, Nathan. You just don't kill off an investment. Now you go out and catch them, and you bring them back. Then they can be examples of what happens when slaves run off.
1: This is it, Caroline. I know it. There's smoke coming out of the chimney, so somebody's there.
0: Henry, what if it's a trick? What if this ain't the place?
1: We gotta take the chance. We got no choice. They'll find us for sure if we don't trust somebody.
0: You see anybody through that window?
1: Let's see. A woman.
0: She looked friendly?
1: How am I supposed to tell that? Uh-oh. We're about to find out.
0: What?
1: She saw me. She's coming to the door.
0: Oh, Lord, please let it be a friend.
5: Oh, my. Come on in, quickly. Oh, you folks are freezing. Sit down by the fire.
0: Oh, God bless you for this. I don't think I would have made it much further.
5: Not with what you got on. Don't you have anything warmer?
0: No.
5: I declare. Here, drink this. It'll warm you up. Where are you headed?
1: Place called Cabin Creek.
5: Oh, yes, Cabin Creek. I get so many folks coming through here thinking that place is a promised land.
1: Is it?
5: Never been there myself.
0: We're meeting our son up there, we hope.
5: Oh, yeah?
1: Think we got any chance of finding him?
5: Don't want to discourage you, but most everybody comes through here is looking for somebody, and usually it don't work out. I hope it does for you, though.
1: Yeah.
5: Listen, I got a secret room over there. You can sleep through the day. Then you're on your way tonight. It's probably best if you get out of here as soon as you can.
0: Uh-huh.
5: I'll tell you how to get to the river. For now, take your time and rest up. You got a long night ahead of you.
2: Meanwhile, their son William was hard at work in the fields on a plantation in Mississippi. The work was much harder there than in Tennessee. He spent several months at this new plantation. But one day, for some strange reason, William received another assignment.
6: Boy!
7: Ma'am?
6: Your master wants you up at the house.
7: Yes, ma'am.
2: William had never been to the house before, and it was very strange for most slaves to be invited there. William went reluctantly.
6: The master's daughter's sitting out on the terrace. She needs you to do something.
8: Oh, hi. What's your name?
7: William.
8: I got a job for you, William.
7: Yes, ma'am.
8: Take this fan here and shoo away any of those flies that come near me while I read the newspaper. Now just stand right there. What are you so nervous for? Just watch out for them and wave the fan if they come near. Do you understand?
7: Yes, ma'am.
8: Good. I see they're putting together that new slave law. Do you know what I'm talking about?
7: No, ma'am.
8: I'm surprised. It's all over. They can arrest people who help slaves up north. Harsher penalties and such. Guess that's bad news for you, huh? Not that you're gonna run away or anything. I guess it'll stop all those anti-slavery folks up north from hiding runaways in their houses. We've had such problems with that. Slow down a little, boy. You're blowing my hair.
7: Sorry, ma'am.
8: Do you hate me? I bet you hate me.
7: No, ma'am.
8: Why not? If I were you, I'd hate every one of us. I'd hate every minute of my life in this place.
7: Yes, ma'am.
8: Do we take you away from your family?
7: Yes, ma'am.
8: We seem to do that a lot.

0: Called When China Attacks, the subtitle, A Warning to America. And a warning it is. You must read. Thanks, friends. See you next time.
1: I first learned about the United States Life-Saving Service years ago on a family vacation. We got to see a life-saving station that actually has been preserved at a strategic point along the Atlantic coastline. See, there used to be a lot of them in some areas. They were just like 7 miles apart along the coast. And each one was staffed by a 7-man crew. Now, I'm going to tell you, these guys were ultimate heroes in every sense of the word. When a ship was in distress near their assigned area, they'd go out into the surf, out into the storm, even a hurricane, to try to rescue the people on board. They lived their motto, you have to go out, you don't have to come back. They saved countless lives who otherwise would have been lost. But it was only recently that I learned how this heroism actually began. Yeah, William Newell, he was a medical doctor, and he was at the New Jersey shore at a place called Barnegat the day after a ship had gone down during an overnight storm. And he was at the beach, and he saw the bodies of 13 crewmen washed ashore. And he said, here I was, a man who spent his life trying to save lives, and here was a situation where I was absolutely powerless to do anything to help them. Something's got to be done about this, he said, and something was. You know what? A few years later, the same guy, Dr. Newell, was Congressman Newell, and in a position to make a difference. So he led the effort to birth the United States Life-Saving Service. It started with a few life-saving stations in New Jersey, and then quickly spread all along the Atlantic coast because of one man's heart for those who were being lost. Well, I'm Ron Hutchcraft, and I want to have a word with you today about helping others live. One man looked at lives being lost and said, I can't just let them die. Jesus is like that. That's why he went to an awful cross, to rescue us from the otherwise inevitable eternal death penalty for our sins. And he's looking for others who will have a heart like his, a heart that looks at people around you and says, I can't just let them die. I've got to do something about this. One of Jesus' original rescuers, the Apostle Paul, express the heart that Jesus wants to plant in all of us in 2 Corinthians 5, beginning with verse 11. It's our word for today from the Word of God. He said, since we know what it is to fear the Lord, we try to persuade men. Okay, now Paul never wanted anyone he knew to have to face the awful judgment of God for their sin. So he went on to say, Christ's love compels us because we are convinced that one died for all. Okay, so if Jesus could die to save them, can't I at least tell them what he did for them? I can't just let them die. Where I live, where I work, where I go to school, the groups I'm in, that's my stretch of beach. I'm his life-saving crew for the people there who don't know Christ. This isn't about getting them to change their religion. It's not about religion at all. It's about the only one who died for their sins. There are a lot of religions. There's only one Savior. There's only one rescuer. And your mission is to take them by the hand and walk with them up Skull Hill to that cross and say, man, this was for you. The church you're in, the ministry you're in, is it committed to a top priority, to saving lives on the stretch of beach you've been assigned by God, or are you just feeding and comforting the life-saving crew? If your ministry and your church, your Bible study isn't about rescuing those who will die otherwise, you might need a quick heart exam. Do you have the heart of your Savior? Because he said his reason for coming was to seek and rescue the lost. So you can't say you're following Jesus and not be reaching the lost. Because if you follow him, that's where he's going. An 1883 Life-Saving Service report to Congress displayed a photo of a life-saving crew, and it asked the question, why would a group of ordinary men risk everything? The answer explains why you and I must take whatever risks are necessary to help people we know be in heaven with us. Here's the answer, that others might live.
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You can stand next to someone and still have no idea what they're carrying. They're smiling, doing the normal stuff, but inside, it's heavy. That's why kindness matters more than we think. Jesus had a way of helping without making people feel small. He moved toward them, stayed close, and brought relief. So today, be the reason someone breathes easier. 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

Casting Crowns, My Jesus, I Love Thee, on this evening's Refresh. 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
2: We're expecting partly cloudy skies tonight. Overnight low of about 69, mostly sunny for Thursday. A high expected near 91. Clear Thursday night. Overnight low of about 64 and mostly sunny Friday and a high of near 89.
3: On Tuesday's program, Chuck Swindoll laid the foundation. And today on Insight for Living, he goes deeper. At the heart of this message is one commanding verse written by the Apostle Paul in Ephesians 5, verse 18. Chuck will draw four observations from the original Greek language that will change the way you think about the Spirit-filled life. This isn't theology for scholars. It's direction for every believer who's ever wondered, how do I live out this command to be filled with the Spirit? Let's open our Bibles to Ephesians chapter 5 as we begin with prayer.
4: Father, we thank you for the beauty of the earth, and we thank you for the lovely glory of the skies, and for the love which from our birth and over and around us lies. And Father, thank you for the reminder that your beauty stretches around us and above us and even because of your faithfulness within us. Thank you for loving parents who raised us to love you, and thank you for their faithfulness in building into our lives. And thank you for the families you have given us on this earth. And at this time of year, we do pause to express our gratitude. We remember those men and women in uniform in dangerous and difficult places as well as we come to you today. And we pray for them, for their families here at home, the families of our allies in this battle. Our Father, we pray that you will hold them close to yourself and take care of them and meet their needs as their hearts turn toward home. Also, our Heavenly Father, we come before you today to ask your forgiveness and to seek your direction and guidance. But we know your word says, woe to those who call evil good. But that is exactly what we have done. We have lost our spiritual equilibrium and reversed our values. We have exploited the poor and called it the lottery. We have rewarded laziness and called it welfare. We have killed our unborn and called it choice. We have shot abortionists and called it justifiable. We have neglected to discipline, nurture our children and called it building self-esteem. We have abused power and called it politics. We have coveted our neighbor's possessions and called it ambition. We have polluted the air with profanity and pornography and called it the freedom of expression. We have ridiculed the time-honored values of our forefathers and called it enlightenment. Forgive us, Heavenly Father. Search us, O God, and know our hearts today. Cleanse us from every sin and set us free. In the matchless name of Christ, our Lord, we pray. And everyone said, amen.
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4: In order to enter the Christian life, well, let's compare it to buying a car. Two things are essential for you to enjoy the car that you buy. First is a set of keys. What the keys are to the car, conversion is to the Christian life. Okay? You enter the Christian life through the key, Christ. The second thing you need, and you'll notice it soon after getting the car, is fuel. What the fuel is to the car, the Spirit of God, is to the authentic, normal Christian life. Now, look at Colossians chapter 2, just before we get over to Ephesians. Look at this second chapter, verse 6. I love this verse because of its simplicity. Therefore, as you have received Christ Jesus the Lord, that's the key. That's the key in the ignition that turns on the engine. That's the key that gets you inside. Just as you have received Christ Jesus the Lord, that's the key. Now the fuel, so walk in Him. That's the Spirit of God at work, fueling, engaging your life in an authentic manner. The longer I live, the more I place a high priority on authenticity. I don't know of anything that impresses the lost world more than this combination, an authentic life and a joyful attitude. Those things are contagious. Now, turn from here to John chapter 14. Let's do a quick little review on where we've been. John 14, remember, is the conversation that followed the Last Supper. Jesus is with his faithful 11. Judas has left. Jesus is teaching them about the life yet to come. He tells them in John 14, verse 16, I will ask the Father. Remember, this is at the Last Supper. He's going to be with them only a few more hours. I will ask the Father. He will give you another helper, that He may be with you forever. See those words? That He may be with you forever. Down in verse 17, we read, He abides with you and will be in you. So the promise is, when you come to Christ, now that we are at the time of the Spirit's working and the Spirit's filling and the Spirit's indwelling, when you come to Christ, you have the Spirit of God living within you. Now look at Acts 1:8. Not only do we have the Holy Spirit permanently indwelling in us, we now have God's enablement. Jesus Christ promised the Holy Spirit. That's the first point. Second, the Spirit of God has now come and lives within us permanently. And the third is the Holy Spirit will come with power. Verse 8. You will receive power when the Holy Spirit has come upon you. You shall be my witnesses in Jerusalem, in Judea, in Samaria, even to the remotest part of the earth. One of the great missionary verses. In fact, it's a verse for all believers. We live our lives with an eye toward the world around us. One more turn before we get to Ephesians. Look at 1 Corinthians chapter 6. I want you to see what you are as a living, breathing Christian. 1 Corinthians chapter 6 concludes verses 19 and 20 with some terribly important information. Do you not know, says the apostle, that your body is a temple of the Holy Spirit who is in you? What does that mean? It means He resides there. But we are the temple of the Holy Spirit who is in you. He even goes further, whom you have from God. When you're operating in the power of the Spirit, you don't operate for your own glory. You're not your own. That means your goal in life is not to get what you want. You're not in life for yourself. You're not planning to go your own way, all of those self-help books tell you. You can become this person. And if you're not careful, your pride takes over. You know, you're able to pull some of that off in the flesh. But you can't take what comes with it. You can't handle the money that comes with a job that pays that well. You can't handle the prestige and responsibility. Look at how many of the professional athletes, they get into the realm of the athletic world and they can't handle the prestige and the money that comes with it. They aren't equipped, many of them. We're not our own. We've been bought with a price. So what are we supposed to do? Look at verse 20, end of the verse, 1 Corinthians 6:20. Because of this, we are to glorify God in our bodies. That's the next thing to put down. We're to glorify God in our bodies. Lord God, I'm yours. You have gifted me in ways that I wouldn't have ever expected. And I thank you. I'm here to serve you. May my service be for you, and may it be authentic, and may it bring honor to your name. I reverence your name, O God. Now, in order for the gears to be engaged, for the fuel to be used that God supplies, there must be the filling of the Spirit. Ephesians chapter 5. So turn finally, if you will, in this last turn, to Ephesians chapter 5, and let's spend the rest of our time here. Isn't it important to remember that we are not our own? Isn't that a healthy reminder? Someone attended a Michael W. Smith concert recently and passed along a statement that Michael made in that concert. And I love it. He said this, God is still God and I am still not. I love that. God is still God and I am still not. So in order for me to live the life God would have me live, I need his fuel. I need his empowerment. I need him to lubricate the gears. I need his control. So you're looking at Ephesians 5, and we'll not go through all the chapter, but begin at verse 15. We begin with a very helpful and necessary reminder. Be careful how you walk. I would say that to every Christian. Part of the reason is you want to glorify God. So that takes care. Pay attention. Listen to his word. Come to him in prayer. Seek his help. Furthermore, you're being watched. You and I don't think about that much. If we did, it would drive us nuts. It really would. We'd be uneasy if we knew how many people watched us. I never cease to be surprised at occasions when people walk up to me and speak to me. And I may be in a grocery store. And, you know, it's one of those late night trips and you're not dressed like you ought to be dressed. And you think, well, nobody will be there that knows me. I walk in and two charter members greet me as the door opens and I get inside and a little girl walks up. Hi, Pastor Swindoll. I'm like, hi. I'm thinking, why didn't I look a little better than this? Why? Or sometime if I'm acting up, somebody sees me. Cynthia and I did a cruise together and she really ticked me off on the plane. And I tell you, I had sat in the plane under a fair amount of control, and finally, I lost it, okay? So we're getting ready to get on the cruise ship, and I said to her, step over here a second. And so I just dressed her down. I set her straight. I got everything out of my system, and I turned around, and about 75 people coming on the cruise with us stood there and said, this is Chuck Swindoll. Cynthia said, yeah, that's who that is right there. That's the real Chuck Swindoll. Be careful how you walk. Be careful what you say. But you know what should bother me more than 75 people who were shocked? they knew me better, they wouldn't be, but were shocked that day, is that it grieved the Holy Spirit. There's no way to talk to my wife. That's not what I should have been doing. I wasn't careful how I walked or what I was saying. So what's needed is wisdom, not as unwise, but as wise. And so that's very important, that we let wisdom take over, not just knowledge. And furthermore, when you're under his control, verse 16, you make the most of your time because the days are evil. God knows that's true. We make the most of our time. And next, we discern the will of God. So then, don't be foolish, but understand what the will of the Lord is. Now, wait a minute. How can you walk as you ought to walk? How can you be wise when you tend toward being less than wise? How can we make the most of our time? How can we understand the will of the Lord? Well, we need his empowerment, enablement. That's what the next verse is all about. Now, we've come to the place where I want you to really concentrate. Listen to me. I don't know of a more important verse in the New Testament for the Christian than Ephesians 5:18. No exaggeration. Probably no more important verse for the lost person than John 3:16. God so loved the world, he gave his only son, that whoever believes in him should never perish, but have everlasting life. That's for the lost person. This is the verse for the believer, because this tells you how to live an authentic, empowered life. Pay close attention. It begins with a command. There are two commands in the verse. The first command, negative, is don't get drunk with wine. Now, why not? Because that's dissipation. When you're drunk with liquor, when you're drunk with alcohol, then you lose control. It isn't a picker-upper, it's a depressant. You wind up depressed and debauched, and you hate yourself, and others around you lose respect for you. Don't get drunk. Scriptures are full of commands, a command like that. But there's a positive command on the heels of that. Rather than getting drunk with wine, for that's dissipation, second command, be filled with the Spirit. I want to analyze that almost to the point of being tedious, but I want our teaching to be accurate. That's rule one when we come to the Scriptures. So allow me to point out four factors that you may or may not know up until this moment. I want you to know it before you leave today. Look closely from the last part of verse 18, be filled with the Spirit. First, it is a command. This is called the imperative mood. It is imperative. It isn't a nice option. It isn't a suggestion. It isn't a casual idea. It is a command directed to us from the Lord himself. It's in the imperative, a straightforward command. Do this. I would even say each day of your life, it is a command to obey. If you will, every morning before your day starts, fulfill this command, obey this command, be filled with the Spirit. So I'm to be engaged in some way. Second factor, it's a plural. Y'all, all y'all, be filled with the Spirit. Okay? It's for all of y'all. It's a universal command. There's no special segment, no unique group that qualifies to be filled. If you're a believer, you get fuel in your tank. You're able to drop that thing into gear and drive. If you don't, it's your problem. It's not God's. The fuel is inside, remember. You're engaging the gears. So it's plural for all of us. Look at the third factor. It's passive. It's called the passive voice. Be filled. Be filled. One of the translations renders it well. Let the Holy Spirit fill you. So I take it that when we begin our day. This is what I do and have done for years. Lord, I am yours, and I place myself at your disposal. I ask you to move through me and to work through me and to do your work because of me. Carry it out on this earth through my vocal cords, through my hands, my feet, my life. I even wrote out a prayer years ago. This is the way it went. I am in the process, Lord, of fulfilling your will. Fill me with your spirit. I want to glorify your name. I belong to you. I pledge my allegiance to you today. Enable me in my walk to have the discernment to walk in obedience, not disobedience. To sense wrong when I encounter it and stay away from it. Keep me strong when temptations come. Guard my tongue from saying the wrong thing or saying too much or speaking too quickly. Enable me to restrain outbursts of anger. Lord, help me in my walk. Fill me with your spirit. Take my eyes, my tongue, my emotions, my will, and use me, Lord, because I want to be under your control all through this day. Now, it's passive in the sense that I can't fill myself. I'm relying on him to fill me, which is the reason for the prayer. Lord, you take over. Fill my life today. Take charge. I have some tough decisions I need to make. May your spirit work through me in making those decisions. I have some relationships that are strained. May your spirit guide me as I try my best by your strength to work through those broken and strained relationships. Now, fourth, it's in the present tense. So that says, keep on doing it continually, be filled frequently, habitually, regularly. It isn't a once for all, as I said earlier, a super high experience never to be reached again. This is dropping the gear in drive and staying there, continually moving under the power and the authority and the control of the Holy Spirit. I was facing a very difficult task not too long ago. I remember driving in my truck to the destination where I'd be dealing with this, and I prayed on the way. I prayed out loud, no radio, no music. It was quiet inside the cab. I said, Lord, I'm not sure what I'm going to encounter. And without your help, I'll be in way over my head. Take over. Fill me with your words. Give me the right response. Hold back any reaction that would be inappropriate. Let me speak with wisdom and with grace. Let me be your voice in this situation. I prayed something like that. That is because it's in the present tense, and I knew regardless of the day or the time, it was time to put her in gear. If you drive a stick shift, then you know what I mean. You are forever putting in the clutch and putting it in another gear, putting in the clutch and dropping it in another gear. That's like the filling of the Spirit. So you may be right now saying, Lord, I want to be filled by you. I want to be used by you. 2 hours from now, you may need to pray that again. Lord, we want to stay on speaking terms, and I want to serve you, and I want to speak for you. Speaking of that, let's look at the results, and there are four of them right here in the same passage. Wonderful thing about the Bible, if you read it closely enough, you'll see that it answers many of its own questions. Like a question is, what will be the result of being filled with the Spirit? What happens when I pray that kind of prayer, and the Lord hears it, and the Lord completes it, and answers it, yes? What does he do? Well, the first thing that occurs is that the Spirit's filling affects my speaking. We are on speaking terms with our brothers and sisters when we are filled with the Spirit. Here's the second result. The Spirit's filling gives me a melodious heart. A melodious heart. By the way, a melodious heart is never a grumbling heart. Never a grumbling heart. Which brings us to the third. Look at verse 20. Always giving thanks. It's another result. The Spirit's filling makes us thankful. You're giving thanks in the name of the Lord Jesus Christ to God, even the Father. And there's a fourth. And be subject to one another in the fear of Christ. Mutual submission. Remember the first word, mutual submission.
3: 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And next time on Inside for Living, Chuck Swindoll will bring this compelling study to its conclusion. 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You can find them, along with a special bundle of related resources, at insight.org/offer. I'm also excited to tell you about a brand new resource for families. If there's a child between the ages of 10 and 12 in your life, perhaps a son or daughter, a grandchild, a niece or nephew, or maybe a student in your classroom, we've created a book you'll want to pass along. Insight for Living's beloved audio series, Paws and Tales, has entertained and instructed families for years. And now, for the very first time, the adventures of Wildwood come to life in print. The Overcomers is a rich 300-page novel filled with wholesome adventure, memorable characters, and stories that quietly but powerfully reinforce God's love and His plan. Something dark is brewing in Wildwood, and Papa Chuck and the gang are about to face their greatest challenge yet, learning that faith, prayer, and standing together are stronger than any darkness. You can purchase this brand new book, The Overcomers, by calling 800-772-8888 or go online to pawsandtails.org. 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I'm Bill Meyer. 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
2: We're expecting partly cloudy skies tonight. Overnight low of about 69. Mostly sunny for Thursday. A high expected near 91. Clear Thursday night. Overnight low of about 64. And mostly sunny Friday. And a high of near 89.
3: 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What did he learn, and what can we learn from all that he went through? Today on Turning Point, Dr. David Jeremiah shares three lessons we can take away from Job's ordeal.